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Of course, that was back before the war. 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
2: Waiting on results. I'm Lisa LaSera, Fox News. Senator Darlene Graham considered to be the front runner in tonight's Republican Senate primary in South Carolina.
3: Graham herself is facing off against nine other Republicans tonight, and some of them are notable names in South Carolina politics, including Congressman Ralph Norman of Rock Hill. You got Russell Fry of Myrtle Beach and the former governor and Congressman Mark Sanford down in the Lowcountry near Charleston.
2: Fox's Mark Meredith in Lexington. In Minnesota, voters are choosing between progressive Lieutenant Governor Peggy Flanigan against centrist Congresswoman Angie Craig.
4: Flanigan is the more progressive candidate with positions like Medicare for All and abolishing ICE. Craig has tried to capitalize on those arguments by pointing to her record of flipping and holding a longtime Republican district and stressing that keeping this Senate seat blue should be the biggest priority in this race.
2: Fox's Garrett Tenney in Minneapolis. Polls in Minnesota are open for another hour. In Wisconsin, Democratic Socialist Francesca Hong is hoping to win the nomination for governor.
5: I think the Democratic Party, we are a big tent party. And there's always room for better policies and always room for more people.
2: Current Governor Tony Evers has endorsed Hong's opponent, David Crowley. President Trump has endorsed Republican Tom Tiffany. In Connecticut, centrist Democrat Ned Lamont is facing a primary challenge from progressive Josh Elliott. The Trump administration is considering new charges for a man previously accused of vandalizing the Lincoln Memorial reflecting pool.
6: White House officials have reached out to the Justice Department asking about a misdemeanor charge for David Hearn. Hearn, a former Olympic canoe racer, was previously charged with a felony accused of ripping the sealant of the newly renovated reflecting pool. But U.S. Attorney for D.C. Jeanine Pirro dropped the case, writing in a court filing, evidence suggests the damage was done by a rushed job by contractors and not vandals.
2: Fox's Jared Halpern at the White House. 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
2: More details have been hammered out as the New York State trial of the man accused in the death of an insurance company executive gets closer.
10: The judge overseeing the New York State case against Luigi Mangione says an overflow courtroom will be added to expand access for the public and press. Mangione's attorneys had asked for more media access following the release of a plan by the court to allow six journalists to cover the trial from inside the courtroom, requesting the overflow space and a live stream of the proceedings. There was no discussion during the pretrial hearing of cameras in the courtroom. The judge said the jury, which will be chosen starting September 8th, will be anonymous. Mangione has pleaded not guilty to state and federal charges in the death of United Healthcare CEO Brian Thompson in Midtown Manhattan in December of 2024. In New York City, Tanya J. Powers, Fox News.
2: President Trump may be considering legal action against New York City over the plan to levy taxes on people who own a second home there. The president's writing on Truth Social that the plan is a dangerous political experiment. The tax has already been challenged in state court, delaying its rollout. Members of Congress have reached out to Major League Baseball and the Players Union about Bryce Harper recording a fan interaction for FanDuel.
11: The members, including Senator Richard Blumenthal from Connecticut, want both the league and the Players Union to prohibit promotional deals with sportsbooks. FanDuel sent a cameo video featuring Harper to a VIP customer in 2024. The bettor later sued the sportsbook, claiming it had taken advantage of his gambling addiction. The members of Congress are concerned that current major league rules allow the use of personalized content from players to, quote, drive vulnerable fans into debt and addiction. The letter concludes with five questions for the league and union and asks them to respond no later than August 24th.
2: Fox's Jay Berman. On Wall Street, the Dow lost 184, the NASDAQ off 160. I'm Lisa Lucero. This is Fox News.
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1: 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Now for the weather. In the John Day Valley, including Prairie City, this evening will have sunny skies, moving to clear skies, and temperatures lowering to around 72. Overnight, there'll be clear skies with a low for the night getting down around 54. Tomorrow morning, we'll have sunshine-filled skies with temperatures rising up to around 73. To Seneca and South in Harney County, this evening will have sunny skies, moving to clear skies, and temperatures lowering to around 68. Overnight, there'll be clear skies with a low for the night getting down around 54. Tomorrow morning, we'll have sunshine-filled skies with temperatures rising up to around 72. For your current weather, log on to elkhornmediagroup.com.
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2: This is a Fox News alert. She moves on to the runoff. I'm Lisa Lucera. Senator Darlene Graham, the sister of late Senator Lindsey Graham, has advanced to the special Republican primary runoff in South Carolina.
3: Darlene Graham even told reporters today, including us here at Fox, that she thought this was going to a runoff. That's not necessarily a surprise that they believe that nobody was going to get over that 50% threshold. But the question at this hour, of course, is who will Darlene Graham face again in a runoff 2 weeks from now?
2: Fox's Mark Meredith in Columbia. Darlene Graham was appointed last month to fill the remainder of her brother's term and has been endorsed by President Trump. The winner of the runoff will face Democrat Annie Andrews in the general election. In Alabama, Representative Shamari Figures has won the Democratic nomination in the Alabama congressional district that Republicans redrew in the hopes of gaining an additional seat in the midterms. Democrat Terry Sewell won her Democratic primary in her redrawn district. In Connecticut, incumbent Democrat Ned Lamont has fended off a primary challenge from progressive Josh Elliott. He's a state rep. Polls just closing in Wisconsin, where Democratic Socialist Francesca Hong is considered the frontrunner in the primary for governor.
4: I think our policies are ones that are the solutions to deliver for working class people, permanent affordability, so we don't come back to moments like these. I think the Democratic Party, we are a big tent party. There's always room for better policies and always room for more people.
2: Current Governor Tony Evers has supported Hong's opponent, County Executive David Crowley. On the Republican side, Congressman Tom Tiffany is considered the favorite. Heavy thunderstorms and strong wind gusts have knocked out power to more than 500,000 people in the Chicago area and northwest Indiana. The National Weather Service says preliminary information indicates the system was a derecho, which are prolonged straight-lined wind events where there's heavy rainfall and similar in force to tornadoes. 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
2: A Florida congressman says someone painted a swastika over one of his campaign signs.
8: Congressman Randy Fine said he put up some campaign signs around Central Florida ahead of the August 18th primary, but got a call Monday that one had been vandalized with a spray-painted swastika in Flagler Beach. Fine told Fox 35 Orlando.
9: Well, I was a lot more upset than I expected to be. I'm sort of grappling with it. It's really, really affected me, and I'm not going to lie. I'm pretty upset about it.
8: The Flagler Beach City Deputy Police Chief says they were notified about the incident and were looking into it. Fine is facing four primary challengers, including Dan Bilzerian, an influencer who's been criticized for making a number of anti-Semitic statements. Jessica Rosenthal, Fox News.
2: Russia has released a U.S. Marine veteran who had been in prison for more than 4 years on disputed charges that he beat a police officer. President Trump posting on social media that Robert Gilman is on his way to Andrews Air Force Base in Maryland. Last week, it was reported Gilman was said to be gravely ill and at risk of dying. A lawsuit filed on behalf of a retired Illinois firefighter who suffered catastrophic brain injuries, which they blame on raw oysters.
10: The family of 44-year-old retired Cicero firefighter and Marine veteran Joe Belgio say he ate raw oysters at Gibson Steakhouse in Oak Brook in suburban Chicago in 2025.
11: Within 3 days, he was fighting for his life. The pathogens included Vibrio cholerae and E. coli.
10: Family attorney Karen Arena says Belgio suffered cardiac arrest, a coma, and permanent brain damage for which he's bedridden, requiring lifelong around-the-clock care that his insurance has run out, denying him proper treatment. A spokesman for Gibson's disputing the allegations that its food caused Belgio's health condition.
2: Fox's Jeff Manasso, Taylor Swift, Lyle Lovett, and others said to be inducted into the Nashville Songwriters Hall of Fame, the formal induction ceremony set for later this year. I'm Lisa Lucera. This is Fox News.

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2: 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In the John Day Valley, including Prairie City, this evening will have sunny skies, moving to clear skies, and temperatures will range to around 72. Overnight, there'll be clear skies with a low for the night getting down around 54. Tomorrow morning, we'll have sunshine-filled skies with temperatures rising up to around 73. To Seneca and South in Harney County, this evening will have sunny skies, moving to clear skies, and temperatures will range to around 68. Overnight, there'll be clear skies with a low for the night getting down around 54. Tomorrow morning, we'll have sunshine-filled skies with temperatures rising up to around 72. For your current weather, log on to elkhornmediagroup.com.
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2: 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Filing forms are available at City of Mount Vernon City Hall. Forms for incumbents are due back August 13th. 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
2: This is a Fox News alert. The runoff is set. I'm Lisa Lacera. In South Carolina, Senator Darlene Graham will advance to the runoff in the special Republican primary for Senate.
3: She will be facing off against Congressman Ralph Norman of Rock Hill. He's a man in his 70s, a real estate developer who's been in the House since 2017. Darlene Graham spent a lot of time on the trail speaking with supporters, telling them she never thought she'd be in the position she is, but that she feels that she'd be able to carry on her brother's legacy for another 6 years.
2: Fox's Mark Meredith in Columbia. The winner of the runoff will face Democrat Annie Andrews in the general election. In Wisconsin, Democratic Socialist Francesca Hong is hoping to win the nomination for governor.
4: She is a member of the state assembly. She's a former chef, and she's found, at least around the parts that she's seen success in, a major appetite for the kind of socialism that she is selling. She says, in at least in recent weeks, that she's departed from some of the DSA, Democratic Socialists of America, priorities, that she differs a bit, but she's also had to walk back a lot of past statements she said that are very much in line with the DSA.
2: Fox's Alexandria Hoff in Madison. Those statements include defunding the police, and just today, Hong denied earlier statements wanting to cancel Thanksgiving. Hong will face Republican Tom Tiffany in November if she wins her primary. In Minnesota, Amy Klobuchar wins the Democratic nomination for governor. President Trump says he slipped away from Air Force One after a summit in Turkey last month because the Secret Service and military wanted him on a different plane due to a threat.
5: They wanted me to do it, so I do it. I do what they say.
2: The president speaking to reporters on the way back from Ohio. The Washington Post first reported the president stowed away in an airport catering container to slip into another plane while Air Force One, filled with White House officials, security and support staff and reporters, was sent out of Turkey essentially as a decoy in case Iran made good on a threat of an attack. America is listening to Fox News.
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2: Law enforcement in Florida says an argument over personal property led to a sheriff's deputy shooting and killing his ex-girlfriend before turning the gun on himself.
9: Two children in Pasco County, Florida, called 911 when their mother was kidnapped from their home. Law enforcement would eventually find the woman dead of a gunshot wound inside a rental car along with her suspected abductor, who turned the gun on himself. He is now identified as her ex-boyfriend, 42-year-old Troy Savitz, who was a sheriff's deputy himself in a neighboring county. The investigators say the violence came after an argument about a television set Savitz wanted back from the woman. The children are now in the custody of their father. In Miami, Eben Brown, Fox News.
2: Health officials in Congo have reported at least 2,000 people have died in the country's Ebola outbreak, the fastest growing on record. The current outbreak was declared May 15th, but health authorities now say it began in February. A Little League team from Tulsa, Oklahoma will not play in the Little League World Series following a back and forth playing out in court.
10: A Texas judge has reversed his decision on granting a temporary restraining order to the Tulsa National Little League team after they were disqualified from a regional tournament. Little League Baseball removed the team from the Southwest Regional Tournament on Monday for having an ineligible player on the team. But later that night, parents of the team filed and were granted a temporary restraining order, allowing the team to play for the regional championship against West Texas on Tuesday night. But after Little League Baseball filed an emergency motion Tuesday to dissolve the order, the judge obliged, meaning Tulsa is out and West Texas advances. Court documents say the ineligible player had a wrong birth year entered on behalf of a sibling.
2: Fox's Tony Genualdo, Wall Street. The Dow lost 184, the Nasdaq off 160. I'm Lisa Lacera. This is Fox News.
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2: The race is set in South Carolina. I'm Lisa Lacerra, Fox News. It will be Senator Darlene Graham and Congressman Ralph Norman in the Republican Senate primary runoff later this month. Graham gained the most votes.
3: There's a big distinction between myself and Ralph Norman. I'm a conservative. I have conservative values. I'm willing to work hard for the people. I'm willing to earn their votes. And, we'll see other differences as the weeks go on.
2: Graham is the sister of the late Senator Lindsey Graham. She was appointed to finish the rest of her brother's term after he died suddenly last month and has been endorsed by President Trump. Ralph Norman is currently a congressman. He says he wants to know more about Graham's political beliefs.
4: Where does she stand on pro-life? Where does she stand on the death penalty? Where will she stand on spending? So we'll get into the debate, which I welcome the debate. My record is an open book. You know what I've done.
2: The primary runoff is set for August 25th. In Wisconsin, Francesca Hung is hoping to be the first Democratic Socialist to win the governor's race, but she first has to make it through the primary. She did not get the endorsement of current governor, Democrat Tony Evers. In Connecticut, centrist Democratic Governor Ned Lamont has fended off a primary challenge from progressive state rep Josh Elliott. President Trump says he slipped away from Air Force One on a trip to Turkey last month because the Secret Service and military were concerned about a threat.
5: They wanted me to go on a different flight, a different plane, equal safety, but they wanted me to do it, so I do it. I do what they say.
2: The president with the comments to reporters after returning from a trip to Ohio. The Washington Post first reported the president slipped away to the Air Force jet in an airport catering container, while the other jet, filled with White House officials, security, and reporters, left Turkey essentially as a decoy in case Iran made good on their threats. 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
2: The Department of Transportation unveils a new radar system designed to prevent close calls on airport runways.
9: New technology aimed at helping air traffic controllers better track planes and vehicles moving around an airport is at the heart of a safety push by the Department of Transportation. Secretary Sean Duffy visited Newark Liberty International Airport in New Jersey to unveil the system, which is part of a $12 billion modernization project for airports across the country.
10: If they can't see out of the tower and see what's happening on the tarmac, they can actually use this radar to actually see on their screens where everything is at, airplanes, vehicles.
9: The FAA says between 2019 and 2025, it tracked roughly 1,700 close call incidents every year on airport runways. In New York, Tanya J. Powers, Fox News.
2: Public pushback is leading some Minnesota cities to change course on flock cameras.
11: Dozens of communities nationwide have canceled or have reconsidered automated license plate reader cameras, including flock cameras, amid mass rejection of them by the public.
12: There's a lot of concern about mass surveillance, government overreach.
11: Kevin Scheiber, mayor of North Branch in the suburban Twin Cities, pausing the city's flock camera contract. Even putting bags over existing cameras. Cameras that police call an important crime-fighting tool. Though the Isanti County Sheriff's Office is ending its trial with Flock, West St. Paul also suspending its contract. With reports, the cameras are also being vandalized in some cities. Jeff Manasso, Fox News.
2: Toyota's recalling about 655,000 Camrys because of a display error that may deactivate safety indicators, including turn signals. Toyota says it'll notify owners to bring their vehicles to a dealer for a free software update. Actor and comedian Tiffany Haddish has avoided additional jail time after pleading guilty to a misdemeanor alcohol-related driving charge from her 2022 arrest in Georgia. I'm Lee Silicera. This is Fox News.
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1: The news starts now.
2: Graham advances. I'm Sue Guzman, Fox News. Senator Darlene Graham has now advanced to a runoff election in South Carolina. Senator Graham extending a thank you tonight to President Trump.
3: I want to thank President Trump, his steadfast support, and his complete and total endorsement means so much to me. He knows that I will stand with him and fight for his agenda.
2: She will face Congressman Ralph Norman in a runoff, who is questioning Graham's lack of political experience.
4: Where does she stand on pro-life? Where does she stand on the death penalty? Where will she stand on spending? So we'll get into the debate, which I welcome the debate. My record is an open book. You know what I've done.
2: The runoff schedule for August 25th. Polls are closed in Wisconsin. Voters may soon know if Francesca Hong will be the latest progressive Democrat to secure a primary win. Fox's Alexandria Hoff.
5: The outcome of tonight's primary, this will truly shape how the Democratic Party at large engages with voters, because a Francesca Hong victory will mean that the DSA's influence on the party has been cemented. Hong cast her ballot in Madison, Wisconsin earlier today. She's a Democratic Socialist member of the state assembly and a former chef who has found that Democrats in at least her areas where she's popular, they truly have an appetite for taking a sharp left turn. But in the past 2 weeks, she's also embarked on this balancing act, trying to soothe concerns from other state Democrats over her electability in November. She's walked back some of those outlandish past statements we've heard about, you know, defunding the police, abolishing prisons, the Senate, and Thanksgiving, saying she's evolved on those.
2: Representative Tom Tiffany won on the Republican side. And Connecticut Governor Ned Lamont defeated a state representative, Josh Elliott, as he seeks a third term of, he got his third term of office. And in Minnesota, Amy Klobuchar won the Democratic nod for governor of Minnesota. And Minnesota House Speaker Lisa DeMuth won Republican Minnesota's governor's primary. 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
2: Russia has freed an American believed to have been held in an abusive prison for many years. Here's Fox's Jared Halpern with more.
9: Marine veteran Robert Gilman is returning to U.S. soil after 4 years in a Russian prison. Advocates for his release have warned Gilman is gravely ill and was near death. The 32-year-old American teacher was arrested in 2022 and convicted of beating a police officer and later convicted of assaulting a prison official. His sentence was extended to 10 years. Officials say Gilman has been in a disassociative stupor for 47 days after suffering abuse in prison and was moved to a civilian hospital and hooked up to a feeding tube before his release. Gilman was one of 8 Americans believed to remain in Russian custody. At the White House, Jared Halpern, Fox News.
2: We are learning about the cloak and dagger techniques used by the Secret Service to try to fool Iran into thinking President Trump was returning from last month's NATO summit in Turkey aboard Air Force One. The plane took off without him in case of a feared Iranian attack.
10: The Washington Post reporting that despite President Trump climbing up and boarding onto the Air Force One jumbo jet, he didn't actually take that plane. The report says that minutes later, the president was shuttled away in an airport catering truck. The president was taken to a smaller plane, an Air Force C-32A. Members of the press and other staffers from the White House were still on that Air Force One plane. White House communications director reacting to this story this week, saying, as the president has said recently, there are many enemies of America who have their sights on him. We use every tool at our disposal to address those threats.
2: Fox's Alex Hogan at the White House. Alabama, Oklahoma, and Tennessee planning to execute inmates on Thursday. This marks the first time in nearly 16 years that three people are scheduled for execution on the same day in the United States. I'm Sue Guzman. This is Fox News.
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2: 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The regular council meeting has been rescheduled to August 19th. For questions, call City Hall 820-3605.
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2: Another primary night. I'm Ted Lindner, Fox News. Darlene Graham has advanced to the Republican special primary runoff election for U.S. Senate in South Carolina. This is to fill late Senator Lindsey Graham's seat for the full term. President Trump reacting to the news Tuesday night.
3: It's great that she's doing so well, and she's a very good woman. And she's got good genetics because she's related to Lindsey, who's a real professional. So we'll see. I'm going to call her right now. She just called me.
2: The runoff, where Darlene Graham will take on Representative Ralph Norman, is set for August 25th. Polls are closed in Wisconsin. Voters will soon know if Francesca Hong is the latest progressive Democrat to win a primary this midterm season. Fox's Alexandria Hoff.
4: The outcome of tonight's primary, this will truly shape how the Democratic Party at large engages with voters, because a Francesca Hong victory will mean that the DSA's influence on the party has been cemented. Hong cast her ballot in Madison, Wisconsin earlier today. She's a Democratic Socialist member of the state assembly and a former chef who has found that Democrats in at least her areas where she's popular, they truly have an appetite for taking a sharp left turn. But in the past 2 weeks, she's also embarked on this balancing act, trying to soothe concerns from other state Democrats over her electability in November. She's walked back some of those outlandish past statements we've heard about, you know, defunding the police, abolishing prisons, the Senate, and Thanksgiving, saying she's evolved on those.
2: Hong speaking to supporters in Madison, Wisconsin this past hour. Socialist of Hong there leading the race, trailing the race to David Crowley at this hour. Tom Tiffany wins the Republican nomination for governor in Wisconsin, endorsed by President Trump. Connecticut Governor Ned Lamont has won the Democratic primary, defeating State Representative Josh Elliott. The governor seeking his third term in office. He'll face Republican State Senator Ryan Fazio in the general election in November. And in Minnesota, Senator Amy Klobuchar has won the Democratic nomination for governor. America's listening to Fox News.
5: Ice Cube's Big 3 season is heating up, and it all comes down to this. 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
2: President Trump flying aboard Air Force One on Tuesday as details emerged of a secret aircraft switch last month in Turkey. Fox's Jared Halpern with more on that from the White House.
8: Video shows President Trump boarding the older, light blue-colored Air Force One in Ankara, Turkey last month after the NATO summit. But the Washington Post reports the president secretly was ferried by a catering truck off that aircraft to a nearby plane, unknown to the traveling press corps and several administration officials. The move, the report says, was made amid a credible threat from Iran. The White House has not confirmed those events and at the time said the newer Air Force One was flown to England as part of a troop visit. President Trump boarded the new aircraft in England for the final leg back to Washington. At the White House, Jared Halpern, Fox News.
2: The president says he slipped away from Air Force One in Turkey because advisors wanted him on a different plane due to a threat. A military veteran is on his way home after spending more than 4 years in a Russian prison. Fox's Molly Lyon has more.
9: President Trump posting on True Social that he spoke with the Russian President Vladimir Putin personally on this issue and helped to bring former U.S. Marine Robert Gilman home, quote, that he was released very much on a humanitarian basis. We appreciate this decision and the fact that Russia asked for no one in return. No exchange took place. The 32-year-old American is on a State Department aircraft along with his mother and a medical team making a swift journey back to the United States. First Andrews Air Force Base in Washington, D.C., then ultimately on to Texas, where severe health concerns will be addressed.
2: Gilman had been in jail for allegedly beating a police officer and for attacking prison officials, but his family has disputed those charges. The veteran had reportedly been hospitalized in a life-threatening condition before he was released. And tonight, Wednesday night's Powerball jackpot worth $1 billion. It's a cash value of at least $433.1 million if you win. Good luck. I'm Ted Lindner. This is Fox News.
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a joint with a few of the guys. 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
2: It's too close to call. I'm Sue Gossman, Fox News. We are continuing to watch the results of the Wisconsin Democratic gubernatorial primary between David Crowley and self-proclaimed Democratic Socialist Francesca Hong. It is neck and neck with about 95% plus of the votes counted so far. She addressed her supporters Tuesday night.
3: No matter who wins this primary, we're going to continue to fight for each other. We are going to collectively reject despair. And we are going to unite.
2: Representative Tom Tiffany won on the Republican side. Well, progressives scored another Democratic primary win as Minnesota's Lieutenant Governor Peggy Flanagan won the Democratic Senate primary, defeating centrist U.S. Representative Angie Craig.
4: We are going to stop Donald Trump's $1 billion a day illegal war in Iran and the crushing gas and fertilizer prices.
2: Amy Klobuchar won the Democratic nomination for governor of Minnesota, and Lisa DeMuth defeated Trump-backed MyPillow founder Mike Lindell on the Republican side. Senator Darlene Graham advancing to a runoff election in South Carolina.
5: I want to thank President Trump, his steadfast support, and his complete and total endorsement means so much to me. He knows that I will stand with him and fight for his agenda.
2: She will face Congressman Ralph Norman in a runoff, who is questioning Graham's lack of political experience. A runoff is scheduled for August 25th. In Connecticut, centrist Democratic Governor Ned Lamont has fended off a primary challenge from progressive state representative Josh Elliott. And Alabama, Oklahoma, and Tennessee are planning to execute inmates on Thursday, marking the first time in 16 years three people were scheduled for execution the same day in the U.S. And so far in 2026, all 19 U.S. executions have taken place across four states. 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
2: Russia has freed an American believed to have been held in an abusive prison condition for many years.
9: Marine veteran Robert Gilman is returning to U.S. soil after 4 years in a Russian prison. Advocates for his release have warned Gilman is gravely ill and was near death. The 32-year-old American teacher was arrested in 2022 and convicted of beating a police officer and later convicted of assaulting a prison official. His sentence was extended to 10 years. Officials say Gilman has been in a disassociative stupor for 47 days after suffering abuse in prison and was moved to a civilian hospital and hooked up to a feeding tube before his release. Gilman was one of 8 Americans believed to remain in Russian custody. At the White House, Jared Halpern, Fox News.
2: Learning more about the cloak and dagger techniques used by the Secret Service to fool Iran into thinking President Trump was returning from last month's NATO summit in Turkey aboard Air Force One. The plane took off without him in case of a feared Iranian attack.
10: The Washington Post reporting that despite President Trump climbing up and boarding onto the Air Force One jumbo jet, he didn't actually take that plane. The report says that minutes later, the president was shuttled away in an airport catering truck. The president was taken to a smaller plane, an Air Force C-32A. Members of the press and other staffers from the White House were still on that Air Force One plane. White House communications director reacting to this story this week, saying, as the president has said recently, there are many enemies of America who have their sights on him. We use every tool at our disposal to address those threats.
2: That's Fox's Alex Hogan reporting from the White House. Toyota's recalling about 655,000 Camrys because of a display error that may deactivate safety indicators including turn signals. Toyota says it plans to notify owners to bring their vehicles to a dealer to get a free software update. I'm Sue Guzman. This is Fox News.
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1: Darlene Graham moves on. I'm Ted Lindner, Fox News. Darlene Graham advancing to the Republican special primary runoff election for U.S. Senate in South Carolina. This is to fill her brother's seat, late Senator Lindsey Graham, for the full term. President Trump reacting on Tuesday night.
2: It's great that she's doing so well, and she's a very good woman, and she's got good genetics because she's related to Lindsey, who's a real professional. So we'll see. I'm going to call her right now. She just called me.
1: The runoff, where Darlene Graham will take on U.S. Representative Ralph Norman, set for August 25th. Minnesota and Wisconsin holding primaries Tuesday night. Fox's Chris DeMeo with more on that.
3: The Democratic race for Wisconsin governor is down to the wire between Democratic Socialist Francesca Hong and David Crowley. Hong likes her chances.
4: What I do know is that we are ready to keep fighting, and I feel confident.
3: The winner will face Republican Tom Tiffany in November. Progressive Lieutenant Governor Peggy Flanagan defeats Angie Craig in Minnesota's Senate primary.
5: Trump cut 15 million people off of their health care, and Michelle Tafoya said, yes, sir. Tax breaks for billionaires? Yes, sir, you betcha.
3: Former NFL sideliner reporter Michelle Tafoya, who was backed by President Trump, easily won Minnesota's Republican primary and will take on Flanagan in November. Chris DeMeo, Fox News.
1: Connecticut Governor Ned Lamont has won the Democratic primary, defeating State Representative Josh Elliott as the governor seeks his third term in office. Lamont, who's now 71, ran a largely comfortable campaign against Elliott, who is 41 and ran to the governor's political left. Lamont will face Republican State Senator Ryan Fazio in the general election in November. And tonight's Powerball jackpot worth $1 billion. That's a cash value if you win of at least $433.1 million. Good luck. 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
1: President Trump flew aboard Air Force One Tuesday as details emerged of a secret aircraft switch last month in Turkey. Fox's Jared Halpern with more on that.
18: Video shows President Trump boarding the older, light blue-colored Air Force One in Ankara, Turkey last month after the NATO summit. But the Washington Post reports the president secretly was ferried by a catering truck off that aircraft to a nearby plane, unknown to the traveling press corps and several administration officials. The move, the report says, was made amid a credible threat from Iran. The White House has not confirmed those events and at the time said the newer Air Force One was flown to England as part of a troop visit. President Trump boarded the new aircraft in England for the final leg back to Washington. At the White House, Jared Halpern, Fox News.
1: The president saying he slipped away from Air Force One in Turkey because advisors wanted him on a different plane due to the threat. A military veteran on his way home after spending more than 4 years in a Russian prison, Fox's Molly Line.
19: President Trump posting on Truth Social that he spoke with the Russian President Vladimir Putin personally on this issue and helped to bring former U.S. Marine Robert Gilman home, quote, that he was released very much on a humanitarian basis. We appreciate this decision and the fact that Russia asked for no one in return. No exchange took place. The 32-year-old American is on a State Department aircraft along with his mother and a medical team, making a swift journey back to the United States, first to Andrews Air Force Base in Washington, D.C., then ultimately on to Texas, where severe health concerns will be addressed.
1: Gilman had been in jail for allegedly beating a police officer for attacking prison officials, but his family's disputed those charges. The veteran had reportedly been hospitalized in a life-threatening condition before being released. And Alabama, Oklahoma, and Tennessee plan to execute inmates on Thursday, marking the first time in nearly 16 years. Three people are set for execution on the same day. I'm Ted Lindner. This is Fox News.
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Darling, I've wasted a lot of years not seeing the real you. But tonight your beauty is shining through. And I never took the time to let you know. 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
1: Too close to call. I'm Sue Guzman, Fox News. Minnesota and Wisconsin among several states holding primaries Tuesday. The Wisconsin gubernatorial race pitting Democratic Socialist against an establishment candidate. They are now neck and neck, as we hear from Fox's Chris DeMayo.
2: The Democratic race for Wisconsin governor is down to the wire between Democratic Socialist Francesca Hong and David Crowley. Hong likes her chances.
3: What I do know is that we are ready to keep fighting, and I feel confident.
2: The winner will face Republican Tom Tiffany in November. Progressive Lieutenant Governor Peggy Flanagan defeats Angie Craig in Minnesota's Senate primary.
4: Trump cut 15 million people off of their health care, and Michelle Tafoya said, yes, sir. Tax breaks for billionaires? Yes, sir, you betcha.
2: Former NFL sideliner reporter Michelle Tafoya, who was backed by President Trump, easily won Minnesota's Republican primary and will take on Flanagan in November. Chris DeMayo, Fox News.
1: Amy Klobuchar has won the Democratic nomination for governor of Minnesota, and Lisa Damuth defeated Trump-backed MyPillow founder Mike Lindell on the Republican side. Senator Darlene Graham has advanced to a runoff election in South Carolina.
5: I want to thank President Trump, his steadfast support, and his complete and total endorsement means so much to me. He knows that I will stand with him and fight for his agenda.
1: She will face Congressman Ralph Norman in a runoff that is scheduled for August 25th. In Connecticut, centrist Democratic Governor Ned Lamont has fended off a primary challenge from progressive state representative Josh Elliott. In Alabama, Oklahoma, and Tennessee, planning to execute inmates on Thursday. First time in 16 years, three people are scheduled for execution the same day in the U.S. America's listening to Fox News.
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7: That heat's going to be out there for one more day.
8: Temperatures being 30 degrees above average.
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1: Commercial shipping in the Middle East coming under increased pressure despite a possible arrangement between the U.S. and Iran. The latest from Fox Business Network's Max Gordon.
9: Iranian-backed Houthi rebels killing six after firing missiles at a ship in the Red Sea. The Yemeni government says the ship was carrying food supplies and was hit while transiting the Bab al-Mandab Strait. The Houthis, however, claim it was carrying Saudi military equipment. Meanwhile, in the Strait of Hormuz, CENTCOM says U.S. forces disabled the steering gear of a Panama-flagged cargo ship as it allegedly tried to violate the U.S. blockade on Iran. No injuries were reported. Pakistan's defense minister says Washington and Tehran may be nearing some kind of arrangement over the Strait of Hormuz. Gulf leaders hoping a lasting deal could be struck.
1: We're learning about the cloak and dagger techniques used by the Secret Service to fool Iran into thinking President Trump was returning from last month's NATO summit in Turkey aboard Air Force One. The plane took off without him over fears of an Iranian attack.
10: The Washington Post reporting that despite President Trump climbing up and boarding onto the Air Force One jumbo jet, he didn't actually take that plane. The report says that minutes later, the president was shuttled away in an airport catering truck. The president was taken to a smaller plane, an Air Force C-32A. Members of the press and other staffers from the White House were still on that Air Force One plane. White House communications director reacting to this story this week, saying, as the president has said recently, there are many enemies of America who have their sights on him. We use every tool at our disposal to address those threats.
1: That's Fox's Alex Hogan at the White House. Toyota recalling about 655,000 Camrys. because of a display error that may deactivate safety indicators, including turn signals. Toyota says it plans to notify owners to bring their vehicles to a dealer to get themselves a free software update. I'm Sue Guzman. This is Fox News.
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1: Setting the stage for November, I'm Ted Lindner, Fox News. Minnesota and Wisconsin among some of the states holding primaries on Tuesday night. Fox's Chris DeMayo tells us about that.
2: David Crowley winning the Democratic nomination for governor in Wisconsin, defeating Democratic Socialist Francesca Hong. He'll face Republican Tom Tiffany in November. Progressive Lieutenant Governor Peggy Flanagan defeats Angie Craig in Minnesota's Senate primary.
3: Trump cut 15 million people off of their health care, and Michelle Tafoya said, yes, sir. Tax breaks for billionaires? Yes, sir, you betcha.
2: Former NFL sideline reporter Michelle Tafoya, who was backed by President Trump, easily won Minnesota's Republican primary and will take on Flanagan in November. Chris DeMayo, Fox News.
1: In South Carolina, Darlene Graham advances to the Republican special primary runoff election for U.S. Senate. This is to fill late Senator Lindsey Graham's seat for the full term. Her brother, President Trump, reacting.
4: It's great that she's doing so well, and she's a very good woman. And she's got good genetics because she's related to Lindsey, who's a real professional. So we'll see. I'm going to call her right now. She just called me.
1: The runoff, where Darlene Graham will take on Representative Ralph Norman, is set for August 25th. In the state of Connecticut, Governor Ned Lamont has won the Democratic primary, defeating State Representative Josh Elliott as the governor seeks his third term in office. Lamont, who's now 71, ran a largely comfortable campaign against Elliott, who's 41 and ran to the governor's political left. Lamont will face Republican State Senator Ryan Fazio in the general election in November. At least two people dead as powerful storms hit the Midwest. A four-year-old killed when a tree fell on a home in Geneva Township, Indiana. And one person died when floodwaters prevented rescue workers from getting them to them in Roseville, Ohio. And tonight's Powerball jackpot, now worth $1 billion. 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
1: President Trump flying aboard Air Force One on Tuesday as details emerged of a secret aircraft switch last month in Turkey. Fox's Jared Halpern.
17: Video shows President Trump boarding the older, light blue-colored Air Force One in Ankara, Turkey last month after the NATO summit. But the Washington Post reports the president secretly was ferried by a catering truck off that aircraft to a nearby plane, unknown to the traveling press corps and several administration officials. The move, the report says, was made amid a credible threat from Iran. The White House has not confirmed those events and at the time said the newer Air Force One was flown to England as part of a troop visit. President Trump boarded the new aircraft in England for the final leg back to Washington. At the White House, Jared Halpern, Fox News.
1: The president says he slipped away from Air Force One in Turkey because advisors wanted him on a different plane due to the threat. A military veteran on his way home after spending more than 4 years in a Russian prison, Fox's Molly Line.
18: President Trump posting on Truth Social that he spoke with the Russian President Vladimir Putin personally on this issue and helped to bring former U.S. Marine Robert Gilman home, quote, that he was released very much on a humanitarian basis. We appreciate this decision and the fact that Russia asked for no one in return. No exchange took place. The 32-year-old American is on a State Department aircraft along with his mother and a medical team making a swift journey back to the United States, first to Andrews Air Force Base in Washington, D.C., then ultimately on to Texas, where severe health concerns will be addressed.
1: Gilman had been in jail for allegedly beating a police officer and for attacking prison officials, but his family's disputed the charges. The veteran had reportedly been hospitalized in a life-threatening condition before he was released. And Alabama, Oklahoma, and Tennessee plan to execute inmates on Thursday, marking the first time in nearly 16 years that three people are set for execution on the same day in the U.S. I'm Ted Linder. This is Fox News.
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1: She didn't lose by much. I'm Dave Anthony, Fox News.
2: No matter who wins this primary, we're going to continue to fight for each other.
1: And it turns out Francesca Hong did not win. The socialist candidate for governor in Wisconsin lost the Democratic primary by a fraction of a percent to David Crowley, who had the backing of more moderate Democrats. Crowley will face Republican Tom Tiffany in November. But Democrats in Minnesota took a left turn, nominating a progressive for Senate.
3: Lieutenant Governor Peggy Flanagan beat moderate Congresswoman Angie Craig to win the Democratic nomination for Senate. And she will face former sports broadcaster Michelle Tafoya in the general election. Meantime, Senator Amy Klobuchar will go head-to-head with Lisa Daymuth for governor in Minnesota. Klobuchar easily won the primary, while Daymuth beat Republican Mike Lindell, who was supported by President Trump.
1: Fox's Madeline Rivera in Connecticut. A Democratic congressman was primaried out. John Larson lost to former Hartford Mayor Luke Bronin by more than 20 points. Larson's the 10th House lawmaker to lose a primary this year. Seven are Democrats. In South Carolina, Senator Darlene Graham advanced to a runoff, trying to win her own term in office after being appointed to replace her brother, late Senator Lindsey Graham. She got the most votes, but not 50%, so Graham faces the second-place finisher in the primary, Congressman Ralph Norman.
4: There's a big distinction between myself and Ralph Norman. I'm a conservative. I have conservative values. I'm willing to work hard for the people. I'm willing to earn their votes. And, we'll see other differences as the weeks go on.
1: The runoff will be August 25th. The U.S. and Iran still in a standoff over the Strait of Hormuz. President Trump told reporters last night,
5: "They don't have control. We have total control. We own it. We're in a very good position."
6: The head of Iran's Supreme National Security Council said Tuesday that the strait would not reopen until the United States meets all Iranian conditions.
1: That's Fox's Trey Yingston, Tel Aviv. 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
1: While the American military remains in place in the Middle East, prepared to resume bombing Iran if ordered in the ongoing conflict, the Pentagon is starting something new. A rollout of a missile defense shield for the U.S. that President Trump calls the Golden Dome.
8: Accessible at hub.goldendome.mil/gateway. The Golden Dome for America Hub is now live. The platform will allow industry competitors, including tech companies and venture capitalists, to submit ideas and requests for information about the $185 billion Golden Dome program, a proposed multi-layered missile defense shield designed to protect the U.S. homeland. Director of Golden Dome for America, General Mike Guetlein, says officials are dismantling the historical walls separating commercial innovation from national defense, harnessing innovation through partnerships. But stressing he's equally committed to being responsible with every dollar needed by fostering a competitive environment to drive down costs. Kristen Goodwin, Fox News.
1: Speaking of potentially needing missile defense, North Korea, which has nuclear weapons, has launched another test.
9: The missile was launched from the Wonsan area on North Korea's east coast and landed in the sea. Experts say it was likely part of Pyongyang's test schedule, but could also be timed to send a message. Next week, South Korea and the United States begin 10 days of military exercises, Ulchi Freedom Shield. They're aimed at countering the North's growing capabilities. Meanwhile, North Korea's issued a new warning to its neighbor, saying if South Korea pursues nuclear submarines, it must be able to respond with a strike that makes survival impossible. Jonathan Savage, Fox News.
1: We'll get an inflation update in a few hours. The Consumer Price Index, only a slight increase expected last month from June. The annual inflation rate may decline a bit. Ahead of that, on Wall Street, stock futures are rising the morning after selling. The Dow and the NASDAQ both dropped more than 100 points. I'm Dave Anthony, and this is Fox News.

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2: Wisconsin Democrats say no to a socialist. I'm Dave Anthony, Fox News. Francesca Hong, who led in the polls, lost in the primary for governor, beaten by a Democrat who had dropped out of the race last month and then got back in, David Crowley, who was endorsed by outgoing Governor Tony Evers.
3: This was not the outcome that many had predicted. Milwaukee County Executive David Crowley beat Francesca Hong by less than a percentage point. Establishment Democrats are certainly celebrating this win. They were afraid that a Hong victory would essentially hand the GOP the key to the governor's mansion in November. Hong had faced scrutiny over previous social media posts. Crowley will now take on Republican Tom Tiffany in November.
2: Fox's Madeline Rivera. A progressive did win in Minnesota. Lieutenant Governor Peggy Flanagan nominated for Senate after beating Congresswoman Angie Craig by 20 points.
4: Trump cut 15 million people off of their health care, and Michelle Tafoya said, yes, sir.
2: Tafoya, a former TV sportscaster, won the Republican Senate primary. Senator Amy Klobuchar won the Democratic primary for Minnesota governor and will take on Lisa DeMuth, who defeated Trump-backed Republican Mike Lindell. The senator the president supported in South Carolina took a step toward being on the November ballot. Darlene Graham, who's running to replace her late brother Lindsey as the GOP Senate nominee.
5: I know he's looking down right now, smiling, though, so that gives me peace, but it's difficult.
2: Appointed to finish his term, Senator Graham finished first in the primary but did not get 50%, so she'll face Congressman Ralph Norman in the GOP runoff in 2 weeks. In Connecticut, a Democratic congressman lost. John Larson, the 10th House lawmaker, primaried out this year. Luke Bronin beat Larson by 22 points. In the Iran standoff, President Trump keeps insisting U.S. controls the Strait of Hormuz shipping. He also reacted to reports he made a stealthy exit switching planes at the NATO summit in Turkey last year.
6: They wanted me to do it, so I do it. I do what they say.
2: It was actually last month he left Turkey. 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
1: 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Just click listen, then swipe right and hear the latest news updates on your time. 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Download it now.
2: That Trump exit from the NATO summit, secretly switching planes last month, that was because of a threat from Iran. Now, there's been another setback for the president in his push to regulate elections by restricting voting by mail.
10: A federal judge in Boston has put a temporary hold on an executive order President Trump says would restrict mail-in ballots by ordering the U.S. Postal Service to compile lists of eligible voters and deliver ballots only to those addresses. In her ruling, Judge Indira Telwani says the Postal Service may not enforce the order with respect to the midterm elections in November, writing the injunction is needed to prevent changing election rules so close to Election Day. Other executive orders aimed at tightening election rules have also been blocked by federal courts. President Trump is urging Congress to pass legislation that would require proof of citizenship and ID for voters. At the White House, Jared Halpern, Fox News.
2: A Little League team from Texas won a baseball game that played out in court, not on the field.
11: A Texas judge has reversed his decision on granting a temporary restraining order to the Tulsa National Little League team after they were disqualified from a regional tournament. Little League Baseball removed the team from the Southwest Regional Tournament on Monday for having an ineligible player on the team. But later that night, parents of the team filed and were granted a temporary restraining order, allowing the team to play for the regional championship against West Texas on Tuesday night. But after Little League Baseball filed an emergency motion Tuesday to dissolve the order, the judge obliged, meaning Tulsa is out and West Texas advances. Court documents say the ineligible player had a wrong birth year entered on behalf of a sibling. Tony Genualdo, Fox News.
2: In Major League Baseball, the Rays beat the A's 12-4, extending Tampa Bay's win streak to 8 games. We'll get an inflation update next hour, expected to show only a slight increase in consumer prices last month from June, and ahead of that on Wall Street, stock futures are rising. I'm Dave Anthony. This is Fox News.

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1: He dropped out of the race last month, then came back in it to win it. I'm Dave Anthony, Fox News. David Crowley pulls off the upset in Wisconsin. Despite trailing in the polls by double digits after getting back in the race for governor, he defeated Democratic Socialist Francesca Hong.
2: Establishment Democrats are likely breathing a sigh of relief this morning. This was the outcome they had hoped for, but perhaps not what many of them had expected. David Crowley beat Francesca Hong by less than a percentage point, not the margin that polls had indicated. But Hong had baggage from previous social media posts and lacked the endorsements of prominent progressives like Senator Bernie Sanders and AOC. Crowley's campaign is now out with a new statement this morning saying his next goal is to try and build a broad coalition.
1: Fox's Madeline Rivera. Crowley faces Republican Tom Tiffany in November. Democrats in Minnesota went progressive, picking Lieutenant Governor Peggy Flanagan as their nominee for Senate, defeating Congresswoman Angie Craig by 20 points. Flanagan's Republican challenger in that Senate race, former TV sportscaster Michelle Tafoya. In South Carolina, Republican Senator Darlene Graham, appointed to replace her late brother Lindsey, advanced to a runoff as she runs to stay in the Senate.
3: I want to thank President Trump, his steadfast support, and his complete and total endorsement.
1: Graham will face Congressman Ralph Norman in the runoff in 2 weeks. The winner replaces late Senator Lindsey Graham as the GOP nominee, taking on Democrat Annie Andrews in November. In Connecticut, Democratic Congressman John Larson became the 10th House lawmaker to lose a primary this year, beaten by Luke Bronin. We're learning more about President Trump's stealthy exit from the NATO summit last month, secretly switching planes because of an Iranian threat, he told reporters last night.
4: Well, it's only up to Secret Service. I just follow what they'd like to do.
5: And according to various reports overnight, the threat to Air Force One was from a shoulder fire missile that he found out about from Israel.
1: Fox's Peter Ducey at the White House. 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
1: Well, back to President Trump. He also keeps insisting that the U.S. controls Strait of Hormuz shipping, not Iran, as talks remain at a standstill.
4: We right now, we're in a very good position. We have a country that has been the bully of the Middle East for 50 years, and they're no longer the bully of the Middle East.
1: But Iran-backed rebels keep causing trouble in a nearby waterway, also key for shipping.
9: Houthi forces based in Yemen fired missiles at a vessel in the Bab el-Mandeb Strait. That's the narrow opening between Africa and the Arabian Peninsula. Yemen's Coast Guard says the dead included four crew members and two members of government allied forces. Houthis have recently escalated attacks on Yemeni government forces and Saudi oil facilities. Meanwhile, the US says a military helicopter fired on a ship in the Gulf of Oman that tried to evade the blockade on Iranian ports. Central Command reports the Panama-flagged vessel ignored warnings to stop. Jonathan Savage, Fox News.
1: Now to controversy over a much smaller body of water. The Washington, D.C. reflecting pool, which President Trump had upgraded with a new blue sealant that didn't last very long.
10: White House officials have reached out to the Justice Department asking about a misdemeanor charge for David Hearn. Hearn, a former Olympic canoe racer, was previously charged with a felony accused of ripping the sealant of the newly renovated reflecting pool. But U.S. Attorney for D.C. Janine Pirro dropped the case, writing in a court filing, evidence suggests the damage was done by a rushed job by contractors and not vandalism. President Trump has fumed over Pirro's decision, saying the prosecutor is wrong and folded like an umbrella. The Wall Street Journal first reported the consideration of a misdemeanor charge. An official tells Fox, no decision has been made. At the White House, Jared Halpern, Fox News.
1: We'll get an inflation update later this hour on consumer prices for July. Stock futures are rising before the report. I'm Dave Anthony, and this is Fox News.
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1: 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Wildcat has updated the Little Bear Fire north of Mount Vernon to 63 acres with no containment listed. The fire began near milepost 111 on Highway 395B following a vehicle fire on the highway. Grant County Emergency Management yesterday expanded the Level 1 Ready Advisory for areas to the north to include Magoon Lake Recreation Area. Crews continue to battle the blaze. Stay tuned for updates on the Little Bear Fire. The driver of the motorhome that caught fire informed our newsroom that the fire began in the transmission and was fully involved before he had a chance to get underneath with an extinguisher. He lost his RV and valuable show truck along with his phone and possessions in the blaze. Luckily, a Grant County community member gave the man a ride to a town where he can rent a car and head home to Washington. U.S. Highway 20.

0: Courts statewide will be closed all day on Wednesday, October 21st for staff training. Normal hours will resume the following business day for each of the closures. That's been a quick look at our Eastern Oregon News headlines. I'm Logan Bidgett. 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

0: Singing that song of the South with Alabama here on KJDY, getting us rolling on a Wednesday. 6:10, it's about 53 outside. We have more of this great country right after this.
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0: Oh, Martina McBride, KJDY. It's 6:22. 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

0: Roger Miller, Chug-a-Lug, KJDY. Here we are at 6:31, about 53 outside. We'll have a closer look at our weather after this short commercial break.
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0: 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For tires of all types, there's no stress with Point S. Sunny skies for the John Day Basin with patchy smoke and highs into the 80s. For tonight, expect mostly clear skies. Patchy smoke throughout the night and lows in the lower to mid-50s. Tomorrow, sunny and smoky, highs in the 80s. For the Ochoco-John Day Highlands, that includes Prairie City and Seneca. Sunny with patchy smoke and high temperatures into the upper 70s to mid-80s today. Tonight, expect clear skies, this evening becoming partly cloudy with patchy smoke and lows in the lower 40s to lower 50s. Tomorrow, sunny and smoky, highs into the lower 80s. That's a quick look at the weather. Follow current conditions at elkhornmediagroup.com.
5: An up and down inflation report. I'm Dave Anthony, Fox News. Literally, consumer prices inched up last month from June, but the annual rate of inflation for July dropped slightly.
6: Everything in line with estimates. So month over month, July CPI coming in up 0.1%. Year over year, up 3.4%.
5: That's Fox Business Network Cheryl Cassone. Affordability, a big midterm election issue, especially for Democrats.
7: We are going to stop Donald Trump's $1 billion a day illegal war in Iran and the crushing gas and fertilizer prices.
5: That's Minnesota Lieutenant Governor Peggy Flanagan, a progressive who easily won the Democratic primary for Senate in November. Flanagan will face Michelle Tafoya, a former TV sportscaster who won the Republican primary. In Wisconsin, a Democratic socialist lost. Francesca Hong had led in the polls, but was upset in the primary for governor by a more moderate Democrat, David Crowley, who had dropped out of the race briefly last month and then came back in and won by a few thousand votes.
8: Hong was bogged down by a controversial social media posts and a lack of endorsements from prominent progressives. Wisconsin Dems are now calling on the party to put aside their differences and unite behind Crowley as he gets ready to face Republican Tom Tiffany for governor.
5: Fox's Madeline Rivera in Connecticut. Democratic Congressman John Larson became the 10th House lawmaker to lose a primary this year. Luke Bronin beat Larson by 22 points after telling voters the stakes are too high to keep doing the same thing. In South Carolina,
9: this is a very emotional night.
5: Senator Darlene Graham finished first in the Republican primary to replace her late brother Lindsey's GOP nominee as she runs for her own term in office after being appointed to the Senate. Graham will face Republican Congressman Ralph Norman in a runoff in 2 weeks. Now, about 700,000 homes and businesses still without power the day after storms hammered parts of Illinois and Kentucky and Indiana, where two people were killed, one by a falling tree. Another died in Ohio in flooding. 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
5: Another loss in court for President Trump and his push to regulate elections. A federal judge in Boston has blocked an executive order that would have restricted mail-in voting by ordering the Postal Service to only deliver ballots to voters deemed eligible. 2 years after all the protests on college campuses demonstrating against Israel's war in Gaza, Columbia University is being taken to court.
13: The lawsuit, filed in New York by five current and former Palestinian students and professors, says Columbia University failed to protect them from harassment and targeted them with, quote, unfair and biased disciplinary hearings following the October 7th, 2023 Hamas attack against Israel. Last year, Columbia suspended dozens of students for their role in shutting down its main library in a pro-Palestinian demonstration. The suit comes a little more than a year after the school agreed to pay a $200 million fine to settle federal allegations that it did not do enough to protect Jewish students from anti-Semitism. Columbia has not commented on the suit, but has previously denied being discriminatory and condemned hate. In New York, Tanya J. Powers, Fox News.
5: From that Columbia to the country in South America, ravaged by an earthquake, blamed for at least 181 deaths. Some reports have it at well over 200.
14: A moment of joy amid Colombia's tragedy. This, the moment a baby is pulled to safety through a crack in a concrete wall. The first 72 hours are crucial when it comes to finding survivors. President Abelardo de la Espriella says almost 200 people are still missing, but civilian-run databases put that number nearer 4,000. Response to the devastation has been made harder by poverty and civil warfare. Aid is coming in from overseas. The United States has offered more than $15 million worth. Jonathan Savage, Fox News.
5: On Wall Street, big gains are brewing after that tame inflation report. Dow futures up more than 100 points, almost 300 for the NASDAQ. I'm Dave Anthony, and this is Fox News.
15: Get the day started right with a big old fat cup of real country. 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

0: It's Josh Ross. Mama, I'm coming home. KJDY at 6:43, about 53 outside. What do you think? You wanna win some breakfast? I'm ready to give some away. At least a gift certificate. Let's do some Morning Music Mania.
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0: fish. Hey, you got it. Morning Music Mania here is brought to you by Subway of John Day. Now, like I said, I got a whole pile of these gift certificates back here. Your name could go on the next one for a 6-inch breakfast sub just for knowing some country music. Today is Who's Who Wednesday, and I'm going to play you a song. You have to call me and tell me who it is that's playing. Should be simple enough, right? So I'll play you the song. You call the number 575-1400. And then if you're lucky and correct caller, I don't even know. Let's go with caller number 4 today. If you're number 4 and you're right, you'll get your name on this gift certificate for the 6-inch breakfast sub. Now, just remember, if you've won on the show within the last 30 days, that means you'll need to hold off from calling. Let someone else win this time around. We got to keep it fair. That's how we do it. So wait till your month is up before you can win again. All right, and crank it up on this one because it's not going to show up across your dial or anything like that. With a lot of our songs, you know, you're able to see the artist and the song. No, not this time. In fact, I'll even tell you the name of the song. You tell me the name of the artist. Okay, the name of the song is If You Have Ever, or wait, let me back that up. Good night. If You Ever Have Forever in Mind. Okay, If You Ever Have Forever in Mind. That's the name of the song. Okay, who is this? I need you to call me. 575-1400.

That didn't take too long. Got to turn you down to announce our winner, Vince Gill. That's right. It's Vince Gill singing. And congratulations to Scott Bates for knowing that. Scott was lucky and correct caller number 4 and knew that this is Vince singing If You Have Forever on Your Mind. So got your name on this gift certificate, Scott, for a 6-inch breakfast sub from Subway. Everyone else listening, you know how to play it. Tune in around this time tomorrow, every weekday morning, pretty much. We're doing our Morning Music Mania, brought to you by Subway. Now, tomorrow, it's up to you. You'll have to come to me with a song. It's Tribute Thursday, so I'll play your request, and I'll hook you up with a sandwich as long as you are the right-numbered caller, whatever that one may be. Still got Vince Gill cranking. Let's turn him up right here, Real Country Morning.

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Tonight? No, Friday night. You got your days wrong, Scotty McCreary. Today is Wednesday, and Scotty will be here Friday night. That's right. Get your tickets at GrantCountyOregon.net. 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
1: 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Town of Canyon City Manager Tammy Coing wishes to inform residents that water will be shut off today on Humboldt Street from Weber Lane to Gardner Lane in Canyon City. The shutoff will take place between approximately 9 a.m. and 12 p.m. You can call City Hall with any questions. Wildcat has updated the Little Bear Fire north of Mount Vernon to 63 acres with no containment listed. The fire began near milepost 111 on Highway 395B following a vehicle fire on the highway. Grant County Emergency Management yesterday expanded the Level 1 Ready Advisory for areas to the north to include Magoon Lake Recreation Area. Crews continue to battle the blaze. Stay tuned for updates on the Little Bear Fire. The driver of the motorhome that caught fire informed our newsroom that the fire began in the transmission and was fully involved before he had a chance to get underneath with an extinguisher. He lost his RV and valuable show truck along with his phone and possessions in the blaze. Luckily, a Grant County community member gave the man a ride to a town where he can rent a car and head home to Washington. U.S. Highway 26 remains closed between Prineville and Mitchell due to wildfire and smoke. Crews continue to monitor the area and will reopen the highway as soon as it's safe to do so. Motorists are asked to not drive around the road closures or let your GPS lead you somewhere unsafe. Check tripcheck.com for the latest updates before traveling. And as a reminder, this Friday, August 14th, the Grant County Circuit Court window will be closed beginning at noon, with morning arraignments moving to 11 a.m. That's been a quick look at our Eastern Oregon news headlines. I'm Logan Bidgett. Follow breaking news on the Elkhorn Media Group Facebook page.
2: It was really hard to say goodbye, but Mom took care of everything. Looking back on it all, I am so glad Driscoll Memorial Chapel had Mom's wishes on record. It really allowed us to focus on our family and grieve how we needed to grieve. I can't imagine what that whole funeral process would have been like if Mom hadn't pre-planned with Driscoll Memorial Chapel. Mom, you were always looking out for us, right up until the end. Thanks, Mom.
3: Driscoll Memorial Chapel, serving Grant County since 1937.

0: Yeah, all good and fine. There's Josh Turner right here on Real Country Mornings. 10 past 7 and 54 outside. We have Ghost Riders coming up. Keep it here.
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0: Something stronger. There's Soul Circus Cowboys right here on KJDY out of the Red Dirt Trough. Sneaking up on 720. It's about 54 degrees out there. 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

0: 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Never hurts to give some of that. It's 7:30. It's 56 outside, and we'll take a closer look at our weather right after this short commercial break.
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0: 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For tires of all types, there's no stress with Point S. Sunny skies for the John Day Basin with patchy smoke and highs into the 80s. For tonight, expect mostly clear skies. Patchy smoke throughout the night and lows in the lower to mid-50s. Tomorrow, sunny and smoky, highs in the 80s. For the Ocho-Cinco-John Day Highlands, that includes Prairie City and Seneca. Sunny with patchy smoke and high temperatures into the upper 70s to mid-80s today. Tonight, expect clear skies, this evening becoming partly cloudy with patchy smoke and lows in the lower 40s to lower 50s. Tomorrow, sunny and smoky, highs into the lower 80s. That's a quick look at the weather. Follow current conditions at elkhornmediagroup.com.
2: She finished first in her first contest. I'm Dave Anthony, Fox News.
3: I've been accused of not being a politician. Guilty as charged.
2: Senator Darlene Graham, after getting the most votes in a Republican primary in South Carolina, trying to replace her late brother Lindsey as the GOP nominee. She'd been appointed to finish his current term. Graham did not get 50%, so she faces Congressman Ralph Norman, who finished second in an August 25th runoff. Fox's Mark Meredith is in Columbia, South Carolina.
4: President Trump, who endorsed Graham, spoke with her overnight, and he says he remains on her side. Congressman Norman, who lost a gubernatorial primary earlier this year, says he is eager for a debate on who has the strongest conservative credentials.
5: I don't know where she stands on a lot of issues. I think that's where we'll find out.
2: In Connecticut, a Democratic congressman primaried out.
6: Former Hartford, Connecticut Mayor Luke Bronin is the most recent Democratic candidate to be favored by voters calling for younger leadership. He won his party's primary on Tuesday, beating 14-term Democratic Congressman John Larson. Larson has served for almost three decades in Congress, first elected during the Clinton administration, and becomes the 10th House member to lose a primary this year.
2: Fox's Tanya J. Powers. Democrats nominated a Bernie Sanders-backed progressive for Senate in Minnesota. Lieutenant Governor Peggy Flanagan will face Republican Michelle Tafoya, a former TV sportscaster, in November. But in Wisconsin, a Democratic socialist who had led in the polls, Francesca Hong, lost the primary for governor.
7: Those electability concerns that Hong had been trying to shake had caught up. Milwaukee County Executive David Crowley squeezed by with less than half a percentage point. He'd actually left the race and then got back in it last month with the support from current Democrat Governor Tony Evers.
2: Fox's Alexandria Hoff in Middleton, Wisconsin. Crowley faces Republican Tom Tiffany in November. We got an inflation update this morning showing just a slight increase in consumer prices last month from June. 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
2: Stocks are rising on Wall Street after that inflation report also showed a slight decline in consumer price inflation at the annual rate in July, 3.4%. The Dow is up 29 points, the Nasdaq getting 138, the S&P 500 adding 17. Oil prices are down slightly, but gas is up 2 cents. AAA's national average for regular, $4.03 per gallon. 2 days after a Trump order reducing the number of childhood vaccines recommended by the government, the president is finalizing a new rule on transgender policies for kids. It would block Medicaid and other federal funding for transition surgeries and hormones.
11: He explains via Truth Social, we are not going to pay for our innocent children to undergo these barbaric surgeries and practices, which result in unthinkable and irreversible harm to their young bodies. Thanks to our strong position and pressure on this issue over the past year and a half, dozens of U.S. hospitals have already ended this so-called gender-affirming care, and we expect many more to follow. Between 2016 and 2020, there were 3,678 gender-affirming surgeries performed on U.S. minors. We don't know what percentage of those were paid for by Medicaid, but moving forward, that number will be zero.
2: Fox's Peter Ducey at the White House. Unless blocked in court, the rule takes effect October 13th. Meta, which owns Instagram and Facebook, is back in court. Jury selection starts today in a federal trial in California.
7: Four states' attorneys general are presenting evidence, Kentucky, Colorado, New Jersey, and California, at trial against Meta. They allege the social media company violated state and federal consumer protection laws, unlawfully collected the data of minors, and designed their products to be addictive. Meta's denied the allegations. Earlier this year, a jury in Los Angeles found Meta products were addictive to minors, and a jury in New Mexico found the company was a nuisance and had misled the public about how safe their products were.
2: That's Jessica Rosenthal. I'm Dave Anthony, and this is Fox News.
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0: Keeping on, carrying on. There's Kenny Chesney right here on Real Country Mornings. It's 7:40 and about 58 outside. You want to win something? I'm ready to give you a shot. Let's play some fact or crap. Let's do it.
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0: All right, and now we know who the sponsor is for today's Fact or Crap contest, brought to you by, yep, Log Cabin Espresso. Okay, so you feeling good? You want to win some goodies from Log Cabin? You need to call me here at the station. The number is 575-1400. I'm looking for caller number 3 this time around. Number 3 joins me on the air here. I read you a statement, and then you get 10 seconds to answer whether you think the statement is fact or if it's crap. So a true or false deal. You don't even have to know what you're talking about to get it right. So, say you do get it right, then you get your name on the gift certificate for Log Cabin Espresso. All will be well. If you don't get it right, though, it's still all good. Just means you can call back whenever we do this. Try your luck again. Keep going until you win. In fact, whenever you do win, then you got to hold off from calling for the next 30 days. That's the same rule across all of our games. You know that. Wait till your month is up before you can win again. So, you feeling lucky? You feeling good? Call me, 575-1400. Let's play a little fact or crap. Come on.
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0: And still looking for caller number 3 here at 575-1400. 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
1: 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Town of Canyon City manager Tammy Coing wishes to inform residents that water will be shut off today on Humboldt Street from Weber Lane to Gardner Lane in Canyon City. The shutoff will take place between approximately 9 a.m. and 12 p.m. You can call City Hall with any questions. Wildcat has updated the Little Bear Fire north of Mount Vernon to 63 acres with no containment listed. The fire began near milepost 111 on Highway 395B following a vehicle fire on the highway. Grant County Emergency Management yesterday expanded the Level 1 Ready Advisory for areas to the north to include Magoon Lake Recreation Area. Crews continue to battle the blaze. Stay tuned for updates on the Little Bear Fire. The driver of the motorhome that caught fire informed our newsroom that the fire began in the transmission and was fully involved before he had a chance to get underneath with an extinguisher. He lost his RV and valuable show truck along with his phone and possessions in the blaze. Luckily, a Grant County community member gave the man a ride to a town where he can rent a car and head home to Washington. U.S. Highway 26 remains closed between Prineville and Mitchell due to wildfire and smoke. Crews continue to monitor the area and will reopen the highway as soon as it's safe to do so. Motorists are asked to not drive around the road closures or let your GPS lead you somewhere unsafe. Check tripcheck.com for the latest updates before traveling. And as a reminder, this Friday, August 14th, the Grant County Circuit Court window will be closed beginning at noon, with morning arraignments moving to 11 a.m. That's been a quick look at our Eastern Oregon news headlines. I'm Logan Bajet. Follow breaking news on the Elkhorn Media Group Facebook page.
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The county fair, there's Lone Star, KJDY, and today is free day of our county fair. Slide right in through the gates like you own the place. And all kinds of stuff is happening. It just started at about 8 o'clock. I'm talking about dairy goats. They're doing breeding and milking classes there, and then followed by showmanship. Today will also be the small animal show in the sales barn. That one starts at 12:30. They got team branding going on at the arena, 1 o'clock. Artie Loon's going to be around doing his show on center stage. Got 4-H and FFA livestock judging. That one begins at 4. And then let's see here. Dog trials at 5:30. Dance lessons with Daniel and Lucinda.

0: At 7 o'clock, and then the James Gang Band live on center stage. That'll be 8 o'clock this evening. Good times on free day of the Grant County Fair. So 8:10, it's 64 outside. Let's find out what's happening in the world of country music.
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2: Ella Langley's Choosing Texas stays on top of the Billboard All Genre Hot 100 for a 17th week, solely claiming the fourth longest command in the chart's history. The single first led the list in February, topping Last Night from Morgan Wallen in 2023, but still below Old Town Road from Lil Nas X featuring Billy Ray Cyrus in 2019 and Shaboozy's A Bar Song Tipsy in 2024. And the record holder, even though it's a holiday track, All I Want for Christmas Is You by Mariah Carey, which leads with 22 weeks at number one, spanning holiday seasons from 2019 through 2026. Taylor Swift and country legend Lyle Lovett will be among the inductees of the Nashville Songwriters Hall of Fame. Also included, Sean Kemp, Lee Thomas Miller, both elected in the Contemporary Songwriter category, and Bruce Channel as the Veteran Songwriter. They will be formally inducted during the 56th anniversary Nashville Songwriters Hall of Fame Gala later this year. That's Fox Country.
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1: 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For tires of all types, there's no stress with Point S. Sunny skies for the John Day Basin with patchy smoke and highs into the 80s. For tonight, expect mostly clear skies. Patchy smoke throughout the night and lows in the lower to mid-50s. Tomorrow, sunny and smoky, highs in the 80s. For the Ocheco-John Day Highlands, that includes Prairie City and Seneca. Sunny with patchy smoke and high temperatures into the upper 70s to mid-80s today. Tonight, expect clear skies, this evening becoming partly cloudy with patchy smoke and lows in the lower 40s to lower 50s. Tomorrow, sunny and smoky, highs into the lower 80s. That's a quick look at the weather. Follow current conditions at elkhornmediagroup.com.
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4: Democrats pick a moderate in Wisconsin. I'm Dave Anthony, Fox News. David Crowley won the primary for governor weeks after he dropped out of the race far back in the polls. But Crowley got back in, got backed by outgoing Governor Tony Evers, and defeated a Democratic socialist, Francesca Hong.
5: Is that about the establishment versus progressives? It's about building something bigger than any one campaign. It's about building a movement, y'all.
4: Crowley will face Republican Tom Tiffany in November. The results are different in Minnesota.
6: Democratic primary voters sent this clear message that they are looking for radical change in Washington. Lieutenant Governor Peggy Flanagan beat Congresswoman Angie Craig by 20 points, despite being outspent by 2 to 3 times. The far-left progressive wants Medicare for all. She's accused Israel of genocide. She wants to abolish ICE. And back during the Black Lives Matter protests, she called for abolishing prisons and defunding the police.
4: Fox's Garrett Tenney in Minneapolis. Flanagan's opponent is a former TV sportscaster. Michelle Tafoya won the Republican Senate primary. In Connecticut, Democrats also went for change. Congressman John Larson became the 10th House lawmaker to lose a primary this year. His Democratic challenger, Luke Bronin, won by 22 points after telling voters that President Trump's re-election changed everything. But in South Carolina, Trump-backed Senator Darlene Graham finished first in a Republican primary to replace her late brother Lindsey as the GOP nominee in November.
7: Thank you to God for carrying my family and me through some of the most challenging times we've ever had the past few weeks.
4: But she didn't get 50%, so Graham faces Congressman Ralph Norman in an August 25th runoff. President Trump has just posted on Truth Social about the Strait of Hormuz, where Iran's disrupted shipping with attacks for months. He wrote, "The U.S. has total control," adding in all caps, "I think we will keep it." The president also calls the U.S. Navy blockade around Iran's ports a wall of steel, but Iran-backed rebels attacked a ship in a different waterway yesterday, killing 6 people. America's listening to Fox News.
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4: A loss in court for the Kennedy Center in favor of a musician who canceled a show last year after President Trump took control of the center and had his name added to it.
11: The judge says the Kennedy Center in Washington, D.C. must pay Chuck Redd a little more than $250,000 to cover legal fees and costs he incurred after the venue sued him for canceling his show last year. Redd has done his annual Christmas Eve concert for nearly 20 years and called it off in protest after President Trump's name was added to the facade of the Arts Center. The Kennedy Center vowed to sue Redd for $1 million in damages. And in June, the judge threw out the Kennedy Center's breach of contract lawsuit against Redd under a law designed to protect public interest speech. The center says it will appeal. In June, Trump's name was removed from the building following a federal court ruling. Tanya J. Powers, Fox News.
4: We got an inflation update this morning.
12: The consumer price index rose 0.1% in July, in line with forecasts. And the 12-month headline inflation rate eased to 3.4%. from 3.5% as expected. Higher oil and gas prices from the Iran war appear to be having a limited impact on broader costs in the economy.
4: Fox's Frank Lanza. Speaking of inflation, the value of an NBA team, the Los Angeles Lakers, has soared as businessmen Josh Kushner and Bob Iger buy it.
13: The record-breaking price of more than $12 billion means the Lakers will have their third ownership group since last year. Mark Walter bought a controlling interest from the Buss family last year for $10 billion. Both Kushner and Iger were involved in the expansion process in Las Vegas, but they recently pivoted to the Lakers. The price tag sets a record for a North American sports franchise. Jay Berman, Fox News.
4: On Wall Street, the Dow's down 30, the Nasdaq's up 118. Tonight, somebody could win $1 billion. That's how big the Powerball jackpot is, the eighth largest Powerball prize ever. I'm Dave Anthony, Fox News.
0: Settle in. You're tuned in to Coffee Time, an engaging community conversation about topics affecting us right here in Grand County. And here's your host, Logan Bidgett.
1: All right, coffee time cranking. Here we are this morning with our Grant County Emergency Management Coordinator, Eric Bush. And we were talking fire off the mic. Now let's talk fire on the mic. Good morning, Eric. Welcome to the show.
14: Well, good morning, Logan. I'm glad to be here.
1: Absolutely. Thanks for coming in today. And a lot probably on your mind or mm-hmm. in your office as far as these different fires burning in Grant County. We were just talking about the Bologna fire. Mm-hmm. What was it last week, I think, or about a week and a half ago? I was talking to some of the folks on the fire there. They had it right around 90% contained. Things mm-hmm. were looking all right. And mm-hmm. then over the weekend, things blew up. Now it's, what, doubled in size or more
14: yeah.
1: than that?
14: Yeah, more than that.
1: Wow.
14: So, that was that kind of caught us, certainly, I'll just say, it caught us off guard. I
1: sure.
14: mean, all the information we had was that it was contained, 90%, et cetera, et cetera. We lowered the evacuation zones. And we had a weather event up there, some wind, and it just takes one spark, as we all know, with a fire, and it got on the other side of that line.
1: Yeah.
14: That was actually very deep on that south end, and then it took off. So that was Sunday afternoon. I was out there till about 1 o'clock Monday morning.
1: Mm.
14: And that fire just kind of made a beeline southeast towards the highway
1: mm-hmm.
14: and the river, of course. So, but the good news is we had a number of assets out there. We had dozers, we had structure protection, and although there were residences definitely threatened out there, if not for the hard work of the firefighters that reacted to that. We could have lost something, I'm sure, but we didn't. And, my heart goes out to those ranchers who probably lost some fences and a lot of grass. But overall, I think we did pretty darn good.
1: Okay.
14: Yeah.
1: Okay.
14: It's now kind of holding steady at about 47. It was 47.44, and now it's 47.43.
1: Oh.
14: So it's interesting because they have this, the initial amounts that you see And the information we get is an estimate. And then they get a drone out there or an aircraft, and they do a laser, literally a laser measurement of the fire perimeter. Huh. And then they give you a pretty precise amount. And that's when you see things go from like 3,000 acres to, you know, 47, 44. You know, that's a pretty precise amount. The previous amount's usually an estimate. My experience, you know, you gotta remember the first report's always wrong. It's an estimate, you know, but as time goes, you get better information.
1: Okay. Well, it sounds like at least maybe within the last couple of days that fire is holding, and I see some evacuation levels have downgraded since the big emergency on there.
14: Yeah, yeah. We've got a lot of things going on. To the people affected, it's not little, but
1: right.
14: I'll say in the big scheme of compared to what's going on in Crook and Wheeler counties, we've got a lot of little things going on here in Grant County that could become big things. So we're really working hard to try to manage a bunch of spinning plates on the end of sticks, if you will, to use that analogy. So we've got the shingle fire still burning over in Wheeler County, but due to some great progress over there, we've managed to basically keep it out of Grant, and we've been able to lower down some of those advisories over there by the Wheeler County line. And most importantly, Dayville went from a 2 to a 1. So that's moving the right direction, but we're not letting our guard down, and we're keeping an eye on that. Okay. And of course, we had that Cottonwood fire that, came up out of nowhere. Real similar. Everybody kind of compares it to the Court Rock fire in 24, which is a great comparison because it's in the same area. It's just a little more southwest of it, or right next to where it burned, but it's kind of southwest. Uh-huh. And it moved the same direction. It had the same kind of behavior because it's in the same country.
1: I see.
14: And I'll tell you, the local initial attack folks here out of John Day, really, and probably some out of whoever was around, but they got around that the first night, and they got dozer lines around it the first night, which was huge. Mm. That had the potential to really blow up and run all the way to Fox, but those guys did a phenomenal job, and it's really hard to measure what you prevent, but those guys, Tyler and those guys out there who were managing that fire, just shout out to them, because it... they got around that thing, and they did a phenomenal job, and they were able to hand that over to a complex incident management team in really good shape. And so that's why you haven't really seen much of any growth on that fire. And again, we're watching real close. I don't think anybody's wants to let a ballooning fire line jump happen again. So we'll watch that one real close. And then, of course, we had this vehicle fire over on Beach Creek, which is now the Little Bear Fire. They're working on that one. They're looking at it and looking at, you know, well, I'll say looking at it. They're working the fire quite hard. We got resources on it, both air and ground. But it hasn't grown much. It's about 65 acres, 63, I think. Mm-hmm. And... what we've done is we've put up just some advisory zones east of that fire. It's on the east side of the highway, and that's the prevailing wind direction, of course. So we expanded that a little bit yesterday to take in Magoon Lake because a lot of people go up to Magoon Lake this time of year. And so we want people just to be aware. It's not saying they got to leave or not go up there, but they need to be aware that there is a fire in the area, and they could receive another alert or be asked to move on if something happens and that one blew up.
1: Okay. Yeah. So. Yeah. And a level one, that's a ready advisory. Just good for folks to know what's going on in the country. The actual fire is quite a few miles from Magoon Lake, it looks like.
14: Yeah, it's clear over by 395.
1: Okay.
14: And it's quite a ways. But, you know, these things, we out of an abundance of caution, we just want to make sure people know. And it's ready, set, go. So you're in the ready level over there on the Little Bear Fire. There is one residence fairly near the fire, but they're safe and they're good. Try to stay in communication with folks in that area so they know what's going on.
1: Sure.
14: And that's probably the biggest challenge, is just making sure that we get information out to people as quickly as we can, but we get them good information. We're not you know, we do our best not to speculate and put out, you know, information that constantly has to be changed and updated, because then there's the human dynamic of tuning things out. So we want to make sure when we put out information that it's accurate. It doesn't mean it can't change, but it's accurate at the time we put it out, or at the time it was reported. And we get that out in a manner that people can convert that information to knowledge, if you will.
15: Sure.
14: You know, and they understand what's going on around their home and their property.
1: Okay.
14: Yeah.
1: All right. Well, thanks for the quick rundown there. We do need to pause and throw in a break here for our sponsors. We'll come back in 2 minutes and continue our conversation here. Talking with Grant County Emergency Management Coordinator Eric Bush on the show. Folks, keep it tuned to Coffee Time.
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0: And jumping back into the conversation, this is Coffee Time with Logan Bichette.
1: Yeah, back on the show here with our Grant County Emergency Management Coordinator, Eric Bush. Just talking about how these fires get started. Of course, lightning, that's always a big event, and we usually see multiple fires on a lightning event. But, I mean, just as we found out, you know, yesterday and the day before, things happen. I mean, the Little Bear fire, that gentleman stopped by the station yesterday when he was looking for a ride out of here. And the poor guy, he said that they think it started probably in the transmission. And, and before he could even get anywhere with a fire extinguisher, it was gone. It was up. And so, I mean, these things happen. And that is a human-caused incident. But, you know, that's not much you can do about something like that.
14: Yeah, I mean... you know, a lot of fires, especially ones that originate along the roads when there's no lightning or other obvious natural causes, are usually caused by traffic or vehicles, either mechanical failures or somebody dragging a chain. Tow chains are notorious. People got their tow chains dragging a little bit. They got a heavy load and they didn't tighten up their chains a little. And so the chains, when they time they hit that asphalt, they spark. And that's a notorious way to start a fire. You know, it's just something dragging. We've had vehicles that have had a, you know, pulley explode off the engine and go out into the field and it was burning hot and start a fire. I mean, you name it, right? So the only thing I can really say to that is if you're traveling, make sure your vehicle's in good mechanical condition. I know sometimes things just happen, but the better job we do at keeping our vehicles in shape, especially during the fire season, less likely things like that will happen.
1: Okay.
14: Yeah.
1: And for our equipment operators, probably common sense on that one. I mean, it's really easy to get something started out there.
14: Yeah, 1 o'clock shutdown, you know, pay attention to that. But then, you know, I've always had liked this saying, and I told folks that worked for me in the past, is that just because it's legal doesn't make it a good idea.
15: Okay.
14: So, you know, think about where you're at, think about what could happen before you do it, especially this time of year, because the consequences are so significant.
15: No doubt.
14: It costs millions of dollars to put out a fire like the Cottonwood fire, and tens of millions. And so, you know, nobody wants to pay for that, but somebody ultimately does, and usually it's you and I.
15: Mm-hmm. Yep. And as far as information goes and news coverage, mm-hmm. I always have my eyes on your Grant County Emergency Management Facebook mm-hmm. page. That's a pretty good landing spot and kind of a first place that you go, it seems like, with information for the public to have. So that's a good avenue. Are mm-hmm. you still doing the emergency alerts?
14: Yes, I am. And we sent out an alert on the Baloney Fire when it jumped its lines. We sent out an IPAWS alert on that one. Again, we could do it every time, but there's a lot of times it's just not necessary. And there's times when we know it's not going to be very effective because of the cellular infrastructure
15: sure.
14: and the number of people that are actually in the area. For instance, the Cottonwood Fire, the level 3 evacuation zone, it was all on private land and there were no structures anywhere in the area. So mm-hmm. we'd be sending an alert out to, you know, maybe one guy working on a fence somewhere who's going to know anyway.
15: Sure.
14: And we always follow up. We don't make those assumptions lightly. We always follow up with deputies or the sheriff who goes out personally and knocks on doors and makes sure people got the alert or know what's happening.
15: Okay.
14: So there's multiple layers to our notification. And then, of course, the radio is a great way to do it. So when we make a decision to do an evacuation zone, whatever it is, the way it kind of works is the sheriff and I will talk with the fire folks. The sheriff will make a decision. He'll tell me the decision. I make it happen electronically, if you will, on the maps, and I send out the notifications. As soon as I put it on the map, it automatically populates on the state system, which is called Raptor. And I put it on all my posts. I've been putting the Raptor link, the public link for Raptor, and that's a really good site. You can look at the whole state. And the information you see on Raptor is the information for Grant County is the information that we have put up here locally.
15: Okay.
14: And they take that and they publish it. So it's a really great place to go and take a look if you're not sure, because whatever's on Raptor is going to be what we're tracking here or what we've published here.
15: Okay.
14: So it doesn't mean it's perfect, but it's going to be darn close, as mm-hmm. close as you can get. So I really encourage people to use that Raptor site. The state's invested a lot into it. They've done a great job of synchronizing the stuff so it's all real time. As best, you know, so when we populate literally within a minute or two, it's on the Raptor site
15: okay.
14: automatically. There's nobody else who has to do anything. It just, the computer does it.
15: Okay.
14: And so, yeah. And then, I do the Facebook post if I have time. Depending on the situation, I'll try to snapshot a map so people got a quick reference. And then, again, I always link the Raptor site and encourage people to keep an eye on that.
15: Sure.
14: Because I don't constantly put up Facebook posts. We just don't have the time. I don't have the time to do it, and I'm the only one who does it.
15: Mm-hmm.
14: So, but I do try to communicate, especially make that a priority when I know it's going to be important for folks.
15: Okay.
14: It is frustrating. I think some folks, you know, when they don't have the information right away or they don't understand it, it can get frustrating because faced with a lack of information, people always fill the void with bad news. That's human nature. so we want to make sure that we get something out there for them. And if we're missing the mark on public communication, I want to know about it, because I've always said since the day I came to work here, the most important thing we do is keep the public informed.
15: Sure.
14: Yeah.
15: All right. Well, good. Well, thank you for your insight on that. Yeah. And I mean, it's a when things are popping off and going on, mm-hmm. you know, it can be quite hectic, and you know. But you have your system and you mm-hmm. have your way of getting your information out there. And then whenever those come in, if I'm in the studio, I'll record an update. If I'm
14: yep.
15: at home, I'll go to that corner of my
14: yep.
15: living room and record an update, and
14: yep.
15: we'll put it out there and let the folks know.
14: Yeah. So. And the commercial side of it on the radio is an integral part of our communication strategy.
15: Mm-hmm.
14: I mean, we couldn't do it without you, and the station, and have that level of comfort that people are getting the message uniformly across the county.
15: Sure.
14: And so it's super important, and we really appreciate it. But again, we're always looking for better mousetrap, and if we can improve the system some way and give people even better information what they feel they need, so they understand what's happening around them the best, they can make their own personal decisions in a thoughtful way. That's what we want to do.
15: I see. You know, and I know a lot of the newer technology, glad that we have it, that it's out there with the different cell phone pings and things like that, but some of it's not quite 100%. Like, I was out hunting. I have a private lands tag now, and I was out on private lands well out of cell phone range, and my phone started going off, blowing up my spot, making all these terrible noises, and it was an evacuation alert all the way on Malheur County and on the Owyhee Reservoir, and it must have been a satellite thing that my phone picked up, because I had no service. I don't know how that even, I still don't know how that found me, but it found me.
14: Yeah. The technology is always changing, and there's companies now that are leveraging low Earth orbit satellites like Starlink. Because I think as you look strategically at how we communicate, satellite is really the future right now. That's the direction the whole enterprise is going. I think cell towers, my prediction is, this is just a prediction, that cellular towers and cell phones themselves are going to go the way of cable TV. And you're going to see everything kind of more satellite-based, because it's more uniform coverage, it's cheaper, there's less infrastructure to maintain, and it covers a more wide area. I mean, take it for what it is. I just think that from a business standpoint, that's probably the direction things are going. And you're seeing cell phone companies start to head that way. So you have InReach, where you have these satellites that are, you know, can send text messages. And so it's a similar technology to that. There's the free ones and there's the subscription ones. Those are great for search and rescue, or when you're out in the middle of nowhere, like you were hunting and you've something happens and you can send a text message via satellite and on a device, and it's or on your phone through the device, and it's very inexpensive to subscribe to it.
15: Okay.
14: So there's a lot of things out there. It's almost overwhelming. But if you're sitting at home, just, you know, kind of be aware that that's the way things are going. And I look forward to the bigger and better mousetrap. But it is work to make changes.
15: Sure.
14: Yeah.
15: Well, we have a couple of minutes left. Anything else on your list that you need to inform our residents about, or that you can think of that you want to get out there?
14: Well, no. I mean, things are going great. We're just about wrapped up with our EOC project. Speaking of fires, we haven't had the a demand signal to actually activate an EOC here in Grant County yet. We're pretty judicious about that because it is expensive. But we have the capability to do it now. And so just as kind of a little preview or foreshadowing, we're going to plan a public grand opening of the facility where we'll invite the public to come down and kind of walk through and see what their tax hard-earned money has bought for their community. And so we're pretty excited about that. The details are still being worked out, but it's probably going to be something that happens after, you know, fire season winds down a little bit.
15: Okay.
14: Yeah.
15: I gotcha. Yeah. All right. Well, good. Well, thank you for the update, and thank you for joining me this morning. This has been a good visit.
14: Yeah. No, I've enjoyed it, and glad I can make it in.
15: All right. Well, been on the show here with our Grant County Emergency Management Coordinator, Eric Bush, talking about fires, local emergency preparation, and more. And, of course, if folks still need to get hooked up with the alerts, all they need to do is log on to our county website, grantcountyoregon.net. You use the Everbridge system, is that right, still?
14: That's right. You just go to the emergency management page, lower right-hand corner. You'll see the link. Sign up. If you have trouble, shoot me a note. Give me a call. And I'll try to answer your questions.
15: Okay. All right. And I'll throw out a plug for our Elkhorn mobile app as well. We send a lot of those evacuation app alerts out along with you. So, okay. Thank you for joining me, Eric. You have a wonderful rest of your day.
14: All right. You too, Logan.
15: Will do. On the show here with Eric Bush, our Grant County Emergency Management Coordinator. We'll take our final commercial break and take it out from there.
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2: I'm Logan Bajet. 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Town of Canyon City manager Tammy Coing wishes to inform residents that water will be shut off today on Humboldt Street from Weber Lane to Gardner Lane in Canyon City. The shutoff will take place between approximately 9 a.m. and 12 p.m. You can call City Hall with any questions. Wildcat has updated the Little Bear Fire north of Mount Vernon to 63 acres with no containment listed. The fire began near milepost 111 on Highway 395B following a vehicle fire on the highway. Grant County Emergency Management yesterday expanded the Level 1 Ready Advisory for areas to the north to include Magoon Lake Recreation Area. Crews continue to battle the blaze. Stay tuned for updates on the Little Bear Fire. The driver of the motorhome that caught fire informed our newsroom that the fire began in the transmission and was fully involved before he had a chance to get underneath with an extinguisher. He lost his RV and valuable show truck along with his phone and possessions in the blaze. Luckily, a Grant County community member gave the man a ride to a town where he can rent a car and head home to Washington. U.S. Highway 26 remains closed between Prineville and Mitchell due to wildfire and smoke. Crews continue to monitor the area and will reopen the highway as soon as it's safe to do so. Motorists are asked to not drive around the road closures or let your GPS lead you somewhere unsafe. Check tripcheck.com for the latest updates before traveling. And as a reminder, this Friday, August 14th, the Grant County Circuit Court window will be closed beginning at noon, with morning arraignments moving to 11 a.m. That's been a quick look at our Eastern Oregon news headlines. I'm Logan Bajet. Follow breaking news on the Elkhorn Media Group Facebook page.
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2: I think we will keep it on Lisa Brady, Fox News. That's part of President Trump's latest message about the Strait of Hormuz, posting that the U.S. has total control, and again, calling a U.S. blockade of Iranian ports a wall of steel, despite Iran's defiance, claiming it controls the key waterway.
3: Indirect negotiations with Iran continue aimed at reopening the Strait of Hormuz, but reports indicate very little progress, despite efforts from both Qatar and Pakistan. We do know the head of Iran's Supreme National Security Council said Tuesday the strait would not reopen until the United States meets all Iranian conditions. This includes unfreezing assets, giving compensation, and ending the war.
2: Fox's Trey Yingston, Tel Aviv. The U.S. military firing on a ship in the Gulf of Oman for trying to evade the blockade yesterday. Meantime, Iran-backed Houthi rebels have launched deadly attacks on ships in a different strait. Mixed primary results for the president. In South Carolina, Republican Senator Darlene Graham advancing in a race for the GOP nomination to succeed her late brother, Lindsey.
4: Darlene Graham was appointed to serve out the rest of his term and has since won the endorsement of President Trump for a full term.
5: You know, Lindsey loves his sister. More than anything else, he would tell me about his sister, that she's just outstanding.
4: Darlene Graham will now face Congressman Ralph Norman in a Republican runoff later this month. In Minnesota, Trump-endorsed Mike Lindell fell short in the state's Republican primary for governor, losing to the state's Speaker of the House.
2: Fox's Jared Halpern at the White House. Also a mixed night for progressive Democrats, with Minnesota's Lieutenant Governor Peggy Flanagan winning the Senate primary to face Republican Michelle Tafoya in the fall. But in Wisconsin, Democratic Socialist Francesca Hong was edged out in the governor's race by County Executive David Crowley. A big deal in basketball, the L.A. Lakers reportedly being sold to businessmen Josh Kushner and Bob Iger for more than $12 billion pending final approvals. 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
2: A new tropical storm just born in the Atlantic. Cristobal, forming far from land, though, well west of the Azores, and forecast to dissipate tomorrow. In the Pacific, forecasters are now monitoring a potential tropical cyclone that is expected to strengthen before nearing the Hawaiian Islands by late Friday. A deadly shooting at a home in Florida as a sheriff's deputy was responding to calls of a domestic disturbance.
9: A 22-year-old woman was shot to death outside a home in Jacksonville, Florida by a sheriff's deputy responding to calls of a fight between a man and a woman said to be boyfriend and girlfriend. The deputies first encountered the man outside, who told them the woman was inside and armed with a knife. She left the home, advancing towards the deputies, refusing to drop the knife when commanded. That's when they shot her. The deceased woman's name is being withheld, but she was charged back in April with battering her boyfriend. In Miami, Eben Brown, Fox News.
2: The trial begins for a man accused of live streaming himself touching women's hair on public transportation in Washington, D.C.
10: Brian Bettencourt has been in jail since April after he recorded himself touching a woman's hair on the metro. Today, in a non-jury trial, a judge is considering whether he's guilty of simple assault. There's a separate case, though, against him. After he was arrested in March on the hair-touching case, he was let out with a GPS monitor and went on to stalk a woman. He live-streamed an effort to find her once outside the Supreme Court building. Betancourt is also a pardoned January 6th defendant.
2: Fox's Jessica Rosenthal. The World Health Organization just announcing the ongoing Ebola outbreak in Congo is on track to eclipse the deadliest Ebola outbreak ever, which killed more than 11,000 people a decade ago. The outbreak in eastern Congo, already considered the fastest in history, it's killed more than 2,000 people. Inflation cooling a bit in the latest snapshot for July, and stocks are rising. The Dow's up 46 points. I'm Lisa Brady, Fox News.
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3: 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For tires of all types, there's no stress with Point S. Sunny skies for the John Day Basin with patchy smoke and highs into the 80s. For tonight, expect mostly clear skies. Patchy smoke throughout the night and lows in the lower to mid-50s. Tomorrow, sunny and smoky, highs in the 80s. For the Ochocojon Day Highlands, that includes Prairie City and Seneca. Sunny with patchy smoke and high temperatures into the upper 70s to mid-80s today. Tonight, expect clear skies, this evening becoming partly cloudy with patchy smoke and lows in the lower 40s to lower 50s. Tomorrow, sunny and smoky, highs into the lower 80s. That's a quick look at the weather. Follow current conditions at elkhornmediagroup.com.
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2: A new twist in a high-profile case. Lisa Brady, Fox News. Defense lawyers for Tyler Robinson, the man accused of killing Charlie Kirk, say he should not be eligible for the death penalty because the intended target was hit.
3: In a new filing, Robinson's lawyers argued the state has failed to establish probable cause that the shooter knowingly created a great risk of death to another other than Charlie Kirk and himself.
2: Fox's Claudia Cowan. Robinson has not entered a plea, and the judge has not yet ruled on sending the case to trial. A last-minute hearing is set in the federal case against the man accused of killing a healthcare executive in New York City.
4: A hearing in the federal case against Luigi Mangione is now scheduled for Friday after prosecutors and Mangione's attorneys filed a joint request for a conference with the judge overseeing the matter. Details about what the hearing is expected to address have not been made clear, but it follows Tuesday's final pretrial hearing in the New York State case against Mangione, which is set to go to trial September 8th.
2: Fox's Tani J. Powers. Mangione has pleaded not guilty to state and federal counts in the shooting death of UnitedHealthcare CEO Brian Thompson. Just getting word of a murder-suicide at a home daycare center in Minnesota. Police say a man killed his partner and their child and then himself. No other children were injured. A new tropical storm, Cristobal, is now churning out in the Atlantic.
5: It is not predicted to approach land and should weaken over the next couple of days. Cyclones at sea do present risks to transatlantic shipping. The National Hurricane Center is also keeping tabs on two other low-pressure systems farther south in the Atlantic, one of which has a high chance for tropical development over the next couple of days as it approaches the Lesser Antilles and the Caribbean.
2: Fox's Evan Brown. In the Pacific, forecasters say a potential tropical cyclone could strengthen before nearing the Hawaiian Islands by late Friday. 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
2: President Trump is now dismissing talk of a potential third-term run.
9: Despite chance of four more years and Trump 2028 caps, President Trump says of a third term,
10: the law is very strong on that. I'd love to run, but the law is very strong.
9: The president speaking with reporters outside Air Force One. The 22nd Amendment limits any president to two terms. It was ratified in 1951, years after President Franklin Roosevelt was elected to four terms. Some House Republicans have proposed amending the Constitution to allow for third terms, though no legislation has advanced. At the White House, Jared Halpern, Fox News.
2: The winner of a closely watched primary for governor says Democrats can unite after David Crowley edged out a Democratic Socialist candidate.
11: And every one of us has something much bigger to unite around. And that is keeping MAGA extremism from bringing the chaos we see in Washington into our neighborhoods right here in the state of Wisconsin.
2: Crowley will face Trump-backed Congressman Tom Tiffany in the fall. More than a dozen people are recovering after a lightning strike at a prison in Ohio.
12: The Ohio Department of Rehabilitation and Corrections says the lightning strike occurred at Grafton Correctional Institute, 30 miles southwest of Cleveland Tuesday, as inmates were going from one building to another, prompting a multi-agency rescue response. 16 people transported to an outside hospital, where we're told seven remain, one in serious condition, the others stable, no deaths. The odds of being struck by lightning, about one in a million. The odds of multiple people getting struck by lightning at the same time, so rare that there are no stats on that. Jeff Manasso, Fox News.
2: Stocks are higher for now. The Dow's up 20 points. The S&P getting close to record territory, up 25. The NASDAQ, the biggest gainer. It's up 181. I'm Lisa Brady. This is Fox News.
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2: 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For tires of all types, there's no stress with Point S. Sunny skies for the John Day Basin with patchy smoke and highs into the 80s. For tonight, expect mostly clear skies. Patchy smoke throughout the night and lows in the lower to mid-50s. Tomorrow, sunny and smoky, highs in the 80s. For the Ochocotlán Highlands, that includes Prairie City and Seneca. Sunny with patchy smoke and high temperatures into the upper 70s to mid-80s today. Tonight, expect clear skies, this evening becoming partly cloudy with patchy smoke and lows in the lower 40s to lower 50s. Tomorrow, sunny and smoky, highs into the lower 80s. That's a quick look at the weather. Follow current conditions at elkhornmediagroup.com.
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3: The Dayville Merc in Dayville thanks all the firefighters for their hard work in protecting the city of Dayville. The Dayville Merc also sends a big thank you to Huffman's Market and all the other businesses serving the needs of those firefighters. And last but not least, thanks to everyone for checking in on their neighbors. We're not out of the woods yet, so stay informed and stay alert. And thank you again, firefighters, from Scott and the crew at Dayville Merc in Dayville.
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1: Your connection for news.
2: A cautious approach from the new Attorney General. Elisa Brady, Fox News. Todd Blanche just taking a wide variety of questions from reporters, including about the contempt referral from a Senate panel over Dr. Anthony Fauci invoking his right to remain silent in a recent COVID-related hearing, even though he was preemptively pardoned by President Biden.
3: When the Department of Justice receives a referral from Congress, there's a process. There's a process of how we take it in and how we investigate it.
2: Blanche says any update on a potential Fauci contempt case would be when a decision is made, adding he does not expect that anytime soon. The comments from Blanche coming during a news conference to announce 11 people indicted in connection with more than 1,000 sham marriages across the country since 2016, many involving Chinese citizens and more under investigation. Police in Minnesota say it appears a man killed his partner, their child, and then himself at a home daycare they own.
4: Multiple police agencies on scene of the Brown Bear Home Daycare in Hopkins in the suburban Twin Cities, following what we're told was a domestic incident.
5: Upon arrival, officers located a deceased male, female, and juvenile victim.
4: Hopkins Police Chief Brent Johnson.
5: There were other children present within the daycare, and we were able to get them out of the daycare and reunify them with their parents.
4: We're told none of the daycare children were injured, that all of the deceased lived in the home and were related.
2: Fox's Jeff Manasso. Police say another parent witnessed the attack while dropping off a child and called police. The man accused of killing Charlie Kirk has not entered a plea, but his defense lawyers now say the intended target was hit during the shooting and that others were not endangered as part of their argument in a new filing that Tyler Robinson should not be eligible for the death penalty if convicted. 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
2: Another state is working on possible restrictions for cameras that automatically read license plates.
9: Many Pennsylvanians say they're worried about the use of flock cameras. That's the name given to the cameras you may see on street corners or over intersections that snap photos of license plates. People in the state say they're concerned that beyond enforcement, those cameras may be used with AI technology for surveillance. While a bill goes through the state Senate to make it easier for towns to deploy the cameras, a bipartisan state House bill is being submitted to limit how the cameras can be used. State Representative Nate Davidson is the bill sponsor. He said there should be statewide guardrails on who can access the images and how they can be used. Grinnell Scott, Fox News.
2: Flock Safety is one of the companies that makes those cameras. A growing number of cities and states across the country have been pausing their use over privacy concerns. The current Ebola outbreak is now said to be on track to become the deadliest in history.
10: An outbreak of Ebola in West Africa around a decade ago killed more than 11,000 people. The one spreading right now in the Democratic Republic of Congo is likely to claim even more lives than that. That's according to the head of the World Health Organization, Tedros Adhanom Ghebreyesus. Unlike other outbreaks, this one, the fastest growing in history, is caused by the rare Bundibugyo strain of the virus. It has no approved vaccines or treatments. Most new cases and deaths are being reported in communities far outside the reach of health workers. Jonathan Savage, Fox News.
2: Something rare is happening in Europe right now. The first total solar eclipse in more than a century for parts of Spain and Portugal. Millions crowding cities and towns to watch. Weather permitting, a sliver of Greenland and Iceland may witness it as well before total eclipse ends over the Mediterranean. On Wall Street, stocks are higher. The Dow's up 14. I'm Lisa Brady, Fox News.
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3: 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For tires of all types, there's no stress with Point S. Sunny skies for the John Day Basin with patchy smoke and highs into the 80s. For tonight, expect mostly clear skies. Patchy smoke throughout the night and lows in the lower to mid-50s. Tomorrow, sunny and smoky, highs in the 80s. For the Ochocoee John Day Highlands, that includes Prairie City and Seneca. Sunny with patchy smoke and high temperatures into the upper 70s to mid-80s today. Tonight, expect clear skies, this evening becoming partly cloudy with patchy smoke and lows in the lower 40s to lower 50s. Tomorrow, sunny and smoky, highs into the lower 80s. That's a quick look at the weather. Follow current conditions at elkhornmediagroup.com.
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3: 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Town of Canyon City Manager Tammy Coing wishes to inform residents that water will be shut off today on Humboldt Street from Weber Lane to Gardner Lane in Canyon City. The shutoff will take place between approximately 9 a.m. and 12 p.m. You can call City Hall with any questions. Wildcat has updated the Little Bear Fire north of Mount Vernon to 63 acres with no containment listed. The fire began near milepost 111 on Highway 395B following a vehicle fire on the highway. Grant County Emergency Management yesterday expanded the Level 1 Ready Advisory for areas to the north to include Magoon Lake Recreation Area. Crews continue to battle the blaze. Stay tuned for updates on the Little Bear Fire. The driver of the motorhome that caught fire informed our newsroom that the fire began in the transmission and was fully involved before he had a chance to get underneath with an extinguisher. He lost his RV and valuable show truck along with his phone and possessions in the blaze. Luckily, a Grant County community member gave the man a ride to a town where he can rent a car and head home to Washington. U.S. Highway 26 remains closed between Prineville and Mitchell due to wildfire and smoke. Crews continue to monitor the area and will reopen the highway as soon as it's safe to do so. Motorists are asked to not drive around the road closures or let your GPS lead you somewhere unsafe. Check tripcheck.com for the latest updates before traveling. And as a reminder, this Friday, August 14th, the Grant County Circuit Court window will be closed beginning at noon, with morning arraignments moving to 11 a.m. That's been a quick look at our Eastern Oregon news headlines. I'm Logan Bajet. Follow breaking news on the Elkhorn Media Group Facebook page.
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4: From the Ag Information Network, I'm Bob Larson with your agribusiness update. Omacaterra Ag Group founder Scott Bazzo says California's Sustainable Groundwater Management Act could ultimately remove 500,000 to 1 million acres from production as farmers adapt to limited groundwater supplies. With roughly 8.2 million irrigated acres, some California growers are leaving fields unplanted, reducing orchard development, or using land for groundwater recharge. For more, go to the American Farmland Owner podcast at AmericanFarmlandOwner.com. Well, farmer sentiment improved in July, ending three consecutive months of decline as the Purdue University CME Group Ag Economy Barometer Index jumped from 113 points in June to 126 in July. The index of current conditions rose by 20 points, while future expectations increased 11. 46% listed high input costs as their biggest concern. 30% said crop or livestock prices would be their biggest challenge in the next 5 to 10 years. Well, the International Fresh Produce Association is asking federal health officials to expand how they investigate cyclospora outbreaks. In comments submitted to the Centers for Disease Control and Prevention, IFPA recommended that investigators consider more than food-related exposures, including drinking water, recreational activities, wastewater, and other environmental factors. The group's recommendations come as public health agencies continue investigating elevated cyclospora cases in several states.
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1: Welcome to the Line on Agriculture Report. This is Lori Boyer for the Ag Information Network. Brian Schnoes, Corteva AgriScience District Lead for Nexta Biologicals, says there are two main stress hormones in plants, and he explains the importance of them.
2: There's three growth hormones, and oftentimes when we occur stress, the two stress hormones kind of take over and start to trump the good ones, if you will. So the beauty of it is we have the ability to go out and apply synthetic growth hormones to bring that plant back into balance. And that's a lot of what we're trying to do, is continue to win that tug of war, because it's 3-on-2. But as I mentioned, oftentimes them stress hormones are really strong, and they win that tug of war on a lot of days. So if we can minimize some of their ill effect, because what they generally tend to do is they speed the crop up. And anytime that you speed a crop up, it's generally not a good thing, because that's going to rob you of some yield. Because those two stress hormones, what they do is they're really important for bringing on maturity and helping with ripening.
1: Schnoes points out that the longer the grain field period, the better the yield. Senate Agriculture Committee Chair John Bozeman says the committee will return in September for another vote on his farm bill package after the measure failed to advance last week. He said he plans to bring back the same bill for a vote during the first week of September.
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5: Hi, everybody. It's time for your Land and Livestock Report. You're on the Ag Information Network. I'm Russell Nimitz. Well, in June, the value of U.S. beef exports increased from a year ago despite lower volumes. That's according to some new data just released by the USDA and compiled by the U.S. Meat Export Federation. U.S. MEF President and Chief Executive Officer Dan Hallstrom explains that June beef exports total 88,586,000 metric tons, down 6% from a year ago. However, export value was up 3% to over $790 million, bolstered by another strong performance out of Taiwan.
6: The export value was a bit higher than a year ago, which is always a good sign. I think one of the key things that stood out on the Asian side was Taiwan, without a doubt. Demand for beef being strong in Taiwan is not a new thing, but what is new is this continued demand for some of the less utilized cuts. Big focus on things like rounds, chuck rolls, of course, short plates, this sort of thing.
5: Now, USMEF also says that export value increased year over year in places like the Dominican Republic and Central America, as well as Japan, South Korea, Hong Kong, and even Africa.
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8: Greetings, livestock producers. This is Trent Stewart with the Central Oregon Livestock Auction Market Report for the week of August 10th, 2026. With light running cattle, just 170 head during the dog days of summer. Virtually no test on a steer or heifer this week to report on and be able to do it accurately. Butcher cows, we did have some cows. High yield lean cows weighing 1,300 to 1,500 pounds at 180 to 196. High yield fleshy cows weighing 1,500 to 2,000 pounds at 170 to 186. Medium yield cows weighing 1,100 to 1,300 pounds at 165 to 175. Low yield cows weighing 9.5 to 1,200 pounds at 135 to 150. Feeder type cows weighing 950 to 1200 pounds at 165 to 175. Heiferheads weighing 8.5 to 11 at 250 to 315. Bulls are high yielding, extremely rapid. 1800 pound plus bulls at 220 to 231. Medium yield bulls weighing 1500 pounds or more at 210 to 220. Your feeder type bulls weighing 1250 pounds or more at 205 to 217. Fat cattle trading in or around or at or around 235 this week, and the yearlings, I think, overall kind of trading in the mid 350s. So pretty rapid trade out there still. Chicago has been responsive or responding positively. Higher cutout prices, you know, in these boxes are helping to fuel some fat cattle trade as well. So the board's been green, both feeders and fats alike. Got quite a bit of confidence in the market right now. And I think as we get closer to fall and higher volume sales and more receipts, you're going to see things get much, much more steady in terms of feeder cattle. And we're just a few weeks out right now. End of the weeks to come, August is 17th, a small animal sale, followed by a feeder sale on August the 24th. Folks, this is Trent Stewart with the Central Oregon Livestock Auction in Madras, Oregon. Thank you very much for all of your business. Keep selling them at auction to the highest bidder. Take care.
9: 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Then, look out, the Metal Mashing Destruction Derby hits the track Sunday, September 6th at 7 p.m. And don't miss top-tier PRCA rodeo action Sunday at 2 and Monday at 1:15. 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
1: 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For tires of all types, there's no stress with Point S. Sunny skies for the John Day Basin with patchy smoke and highs into the 80s. For tonight, expect mostly clear skies. Patchy smoke throughout the night and lows in the lower to mid-50s. Tomorrow, sunny and smoky, highs in the 80s. For the Ochoco-John Day Highlands, that includes Prairie City and Seneca. Sunny with patchy smoke and high temperatures into the upper 70s to mid-80s today. Tonight, expect clear skies, this evening becoming partly cloudy with patchy smoke and lows in the lower 40s to lower 50s. Tomorrow, sunny and smoky, highs into the lower 80s. That's a quick look at the weather. Follow current conditions at elkhornmediagroup.com.
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0: Yeah, there's Riley Green. Think as you drunk, KJDY. It's 12:31, about 81 degrees outside the studio. And see a lot of hustle and bustle outside. Folks taking advantage of the free day at fair. Head on over and see what you can get into at the Grant County Fair. All kinds of fun times happening. So let's take a moment during our lunch break to look at some best buys. Lots of stuff here. Things that are for sale. Maybe it's stuff that folks want, get rid of, trade for, give away, whatever that is going on in your life. Make sure you get that information on some paper. Take that into Ace Hardware and John Day, and then you can drop that into the Best Buys box. You'll see it at the back of the store. Once it's in, it gets on the show for free, and we'll run it for about a week if you need it to run that long. So let's see here. I see some items for sale on this one. They've got a glass top coffee table, $30. A pop-up hunting blind, $50. A Fellows paper shredder, $40. And a drill press for $35. And then, they have two space fans. It says $10 each for the fans. All right, call for more information. I'll go down the list again real quick. They've got a coffee table, a pop-up hunting blind, a paper shredder, drill press, and two fans. Give them a call. Number's 541-792-0807. Again, 541-792-0807. Up next, it looks like a whole George Strait package. So here you go. Listen up, George Strait fans. I'm going to do my best to read this. They have it all written out, and it says, all of you interested in a great collection of George Strait early fan club purchases and memories. It says they have all kinds of stuff. It says it's so worth every penny. And let's see here. They can possibly do a best offer for 100 of the items. And that includes T-shirts, hats, music, songbooks, newsletters, pictures, team roping tapes back from way back in the day. And they want $1,500 for all that. So I guess, gather up 100 of those items and it's $15 or $1,500, $1,500. They say it's worth so much more. So, okay, if you're interested in that George Strait memorabilia, call them up, 541-932-4492, and ask for Joan. So you can reach Joan at 541-932-4492. Up next for sale, a Winchester Model 70 Pre-64 30-06 rifle. They say it's standard grade. 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Got the original swivels and loophole mount and rings. Vintage Weaver 6-power scope. It's in great condition. They want $875. Again, that's $875 for that Model 70 Pre-64 30-06 Winchester rifle. And then it's a Springfield 1896 3040 Craig. 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It comes with a box of 220 grain ammunition. 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
0: 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All right, give them a call for more information. 541-620-1894. That's 541-620-1894. 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And lastly here, it's both a wanted and for sale ad. We'll go over the stuff for sale first. They've got two yearling billy goats that they're getting rid of. It says they're cream white and they're ready to go. They want $150 a piece. 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Okay, and then they're looking for a ram sheep. So if you have a ram sheep for sale or know where they can get one, give them a call. All right, the number is 541-620-0162. 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
0: All right, and that's all I see here in the folder for today on our Nitem's Ace Hardware's Best Buy. So if you have stuff to put on the show, remember, like I said earlier, real easy, just get that info on paper. You take that into Ace in John Day and then find the Best Buy's box at the back of the store there. Just drop it in. We'll get it on the show. It all happens real easy. It's free, and, man, it'll run for a week. Might as well do it. Take advantage of it because I know it works all the time. So a few specific things to think about. If you do have items for sale, remember, nothing over $1,500. So that's $1,500 is the maximum for any one thing, right? And then also no non-DEQ approved wood stoves and no handguns. And then make sure everyone has the information they need. Of course, got to have your phone number down. have the prices down for each of those items for sale, and then whatever it is that's going on, include all the specifics so we know what's happening. Put it in that box. You'll hear it over the radio, and if you need it to stop, you know, sooner than the week that it's going to run, just call here at the station, 575-1400. We can make those adjustments for you. All right, at 1241, it is 81 degrees outside. More Real Country is on the way. Now, reading that one with all that good-looking George Strait memorabilia, gosh, they have some old team roping tapes. I would be curious to hear about those. So, anyhow, figure we'd play some old-school George Strait. Sounds good. Right after this.
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2: Ella Langley's Choosing Texas stays on top of the Billboard All Genre Hot 100 for a 17th week, solely claiming the fourth longest command in the chart's history. The single first led the list in February, topping Last Night from Morgan Wallen in 2023, but still below Old Town Road from Lil Nas X featuring Billy Ray Cyrus in 2019 and Shaboozy's A Bar Song Tipsy in 2024. And the record holder, even though it's a holiday track, All I Want for Christmas Is You by Mariah Carey, which leads with 22 weeks at number one, spanning holiday seasons from 2019 through 2026. Taylor Swift and country legend Lyle Lovett will be among the inductees of the Nashville Songwriters Hall of Fame. Also included, Sean Kemp, Lee Thomas Miller, both elected in the Contemporary Songwriter category, and Bruce Channel as the Veteran Songwriter. They will be formally inducted during the 56th anniversary Nashville Songwriters Hall of Fame Gala later this year. That's Fox Country.
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7: The Dayville Merc in Dayville thanks all the firefighters for their hard work in protecting the city of Dayville. The Dayville Merc also sends a big thank you to Huffman's Market and all the other businesses serving the needs of those firefighters. And last but not least, thanks to everyone for checking in on their neighbors. 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And thank you again, firefighters, from Scott and the crew at Dayville Merc in Dayville.
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1: The news starts now.
2: A shakeup at the White House. I'm Lisa Brady, Fox News. President Trump just confirming that Press Secretary Caroline Leavitt is leaving at the end of the month to spend more time with her family. The president calling her one of his most trusted aides, posting that she'll now be one of his top outside advisors and an influential voice within the Republican Party heading into the midterms.
3: Huge news and unexpected news, obviously. Caroline just put out an additional post saying that serving as the White House Press Secretary of the last year and a half has been the honor and adventure of a lifetime. She expresses her gratitude to the president for the privilege of speaking on his behalf at the podium and talks about how challenging it has been working in one of the most demanding and important jobs while also welcoming two young children in recent years.
2: Fox's Jackie Heinrich at the White House, where Leavitt is the youngest ever press secretary after previously working for the Trump campaign. No word yet on who will step into that role. Just getting word that Nick Reiner is now indicted on murder charges in the killings of his parents, actor-director Rob Reiner and Michelle Reiner. The indictment by an L.A. County grand jury unsealed today also adds an allegation that he was lying in wait before attacking them. That could open the door to prosecutors seeking the death penalty. The Reiners were stabbed to death in their home last December. Prosecutors have not revealed any potential motives, and a court order stopped the coroner from making the autopsy records public. Inflation cools in July, with consumer prices rising 3.4% compared to a year ago, slightly less than in June.
4: Higher oil and gas prices from the Iran war appear to be having a limited impact on broader costs in the economy, but inflation remains higher than before the war began in February, when it was 2.4%.
2: Fox's Frank Lanza. A mixed finish on Wall Street. The Dow down 21 points at the bell after gains during the session. 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
2: Your school district is placing new limits on screen time during school, which is separate from its policy on phone use.
8: The Los Angeles Unified School District already requires that kids keep phones in their backpacks. If they're seen out, they can be confiscated. But now there are going to be new rules on screen time during the school day. Second and third graders are limited to 20 minutes of screen time each day. High schoolers will be limited to 90 minutes of screen time per course each week. This mother told Fox 11 in Los Angeles she's for the change.
9: That's good in a way, you know. That's part of, the kids could get more hands-on or more learning, you know, instead of, you know, more uses of electronic or, you know, images.
8: Students will also no longer be issued devices, with one school board member saying while learning during COVID required them, it's not the case anymore. Jessica Rosenthal, Fox News.
2: Jury selection begins in another social media addiction trial against Meta.
10: The attorneys general of California, Colorado, Kentucky, and New Jersey claimed that Meta deliberately made Instagram and Facebook harmfully addictive for children. Now, they want a federal court to impose a long list of restrictions on how Instagram and Facebook operate for minors, as well as up to $1.4 trillion in penalties. That's nearly Meta's entire market cap. Meta continues to deny all the allegations. But in March, the company made that same claim and they lost. A Los Angeles jury awarding $6 million to a 20-year-old woman who says she became addicted to Instagram and YouTube as a child.
2: Fox Business's Ashley Webster, a spokesperson for Meta, says they'll prove their commitment to safety in court. Recapping stocks, the Dow dropping 21 points. The S&P got close to record territory, but finishes up 20 points shy of a record. The NASDAQ, the biggest gainer, up 143 points. I'm Lisa Brady. This is Fox News.
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2: 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For tires of all types, there's no stress with Point S. Sunny skies for the John Day Basin with patchy smoke and highs into the 80s. For tonight, expect mostly clear skies. Patchy smoke throughout the night and lows in the lower to mid-50s. Tomorrow, sunny and smoky, highs in the 80s. For the Ocheyedah John Day Highlands, that includes Prairie City and Seneca. Sunny with patchy smoke and high temperatures into the upper 70s to mid-80s today. Tonight, expect clear skies, this evening becoming partly cloudy with patchy smoke and lows in the lower 40s to lower 50s. Tomorrow, sunny and smoky, highs into the lower 80s. That's a quick look at the weather. Follow current conditions at elkhornmediagroup.com.
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2: She speaks for the president on Lisa Brady, Fox News, but not for much longer as one of the president's most trusted aides prepares to leave the administration.
3: Caroline Levitt, the youngest person to ever serve as White House press secretary, will step down at the end of the month. President Trump announced a move on social media, saying Levitt will depart her role to spend time with her young family, adding Levitt will be one of his top outside advisors and an influential voice within the Republican Party. Levitt recently returned to the White House following the birth of her second child in May. She served as a press aide during President Trump's first term and was a top spokesperson for the president's 2024 campaign.
2: Fox's Jared Halpern at the White House. In her own statement, Levitt calls the decision bittersweet, writing she feels in her heart she can't be the best mom her two young children deserve while devoting the constant time, energy, and attention required of the White House press secretary. We are still learning more about a decoy Air Force One flight last month.
4: We have a couple big new pieces of information to help us put this puzzle together. They are coming to us from a senior administration official. First, Scott Bessent and Marco Rubio, the fourth and fifth in the presidential line of succession, were still on board this decoy Air Force One after President Trump made the switch of the planes, and they knew that President Trump was getting off the plane, so it wasn't a surprise to them. We're also told that the decoy Air Force One was flanked for the ride to the UK by fighter jets.
2: Fox's Peter Ducey at the White House. The Washington Post has reported the decoy flight followed threats from Iran. Just getting word of a deadly helicopter crash in Texas. An Apache helicopter, possibly from Fort Hood. The Bell County Sheriff's Office says two people were killed, believed to be military members. That helicopter crashed into a field, also touching off a wildfire and prompting evacuations. 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
2: The dust still settling from some closely watched primaries, including in Minnesota, where progressive Lieutenant Governor Peggy Flanagan beat Congresswoman Angie Craig by 20 points to be the Democratic nominee for U.S. Senate.
8: This is a Midwest state, and not only did Democratic primary voters reject Craig's arguments that Flanagan's progressive policies would be too extreme to win in the general election, they overwhelmingly embraced this leftward shift for the party.
2: Fox's Garrett Tenney in Minneapolis. The Republican winner, Michelle Tafoya, tells Fox News.
9: We've had a crisis of leadership under Tim Walz and Peggy Flanagan, and now it's time for Minnesotans to stand up and say, you know what? We're not going to reward this kind of failure with a promotion to the U.S. Senate.
2: In Wisconsin, David Crowley, now the Democratic nominee for governor, already getting questions about data centers.
10: We have to focus on making sure that we have accountability with these data centers. They have to pay their own way. They need to pay for their own infrastructure, and they need to bring their own new clean energy.
2: He's facing Trump-backed Congressman Tom Tiffany this fall. Mixed reactions to plans for an artificial intelligence data center project in Oakland, California.
11: Real estate firm Barron Companies revealing plans to convert a supercomputer facility in Oakland into a 20,000 square foot AI data center.
12: My red flags go up just because I know that all around the U.S. data centers are going up without the knowledge of the citizens who live nearby those data centers.
11: Alex speaking with Fox's KTVU News in the Bay Area.
13: Any business to bring more jobs and revenue, why not?
11: Laverian, another Oakland resident. AI data centers have sparked concerns over the use of electricity, water, and the impact on the environment. In a statement, Barron Companies says the project means real jobs, new residents living downtown, and a level of energy and investment in the city that we think Oakland has been missing.
2: Fox's Christian Goodwin, the developer, has not yet outlined a timeline for that project. and Lisa Brady. This is Fox News.
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1: 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For tires of all types, there's no stress with Point S. Sunny skies for the John Day Basin with patchy smoke and highs into the 80s. For tonight, expect mostly clear skies. Patchy smoke throughout the night and lows in the lower to mid-50s. Tomorrow, sunny and smoky, highs in the 80s. For the Ochocotlán Day Highlands, that includes Prairie City and Seneca. Sunny with patchy smoke and high temperatures into the upper 70s to mid-80s today. Tonight, expect clear skies, this evening becoming partly cloudy with patchy smoke and lows in the lower 40s to lower 50s. Tomorrow, sunny and smoky, highs into the lower 80s. That's a quick look at the weather. Follow current conditions at elkhornmediagroup.com.
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2: The youngest White House press secretary is stepping aside. I'm Lisa Lucera, Fox News. President Trump announced Caroline Leavitt will leave her role to spend more time with her family. Leavitt, who's 28, recently returned to work after the birth of her second child. White House Deputy Chief of Staff Stephen Miller had high praise for Leavitt.
3: Her job that she has performed as White House press secretary, the word exemplary doesn't even begin to cover it.
2: On Fox's The Will Cain Show, President Trump in a Truth Social post called her one of his most trusted aides. Leavitt wrote, serving as the White House press secretary over the past year and a half has been the honor and adventure of a lifetime. A grand jury has indicted Nick Reiner for the murder of his parents, director Rob Reiner, and photographer, producer Michelle Singer Reiner.
4: The L.A. County DA's office says Reiner once again pleaded not guilty. DA Nathan Hochman says the indictment brings us one step closer to a trial and achieving justice. It also skips a preliminary hearing, though the defense may still try to challenge it before trial. The new charges add a special circumstance allegation that Reiner was lying in wait to commit the murders. If proven, that could factor into sentencing. Reiner also faces a special allegation that he personally used a knife in the attack. The next court date is set for September 15th.
2: Fox's Michelle Polino. The indictment comes as Nick Reiner is seeking money from a trust his parents established for him. Two people are dead after an Army Apache helicopter originating from Fort Hood crashed into a field in central Texas.
5: You could tell it was a violent crash.
2: Bell County Sheriff's Office spokesman Cliff Coleman. The crash also touched off a wildfire, forcing several homes to be evacuated. Fort Hood's Criminal Investigation Division is leading the probe into the crash. On Wall Street, major indexes ended the day mixed. The Dow lost 22, the NASDAQ plus 143, the S&P added 20. The price of Brent crude is about $89 a barrel. 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
9: Yay!
2: 11 people charged in what Attorney General Todd Blanche says is one of the largest marriage fraud prosecutions in U.S. history.
10: The indictment has charged 11 people with overseeing more than 1,000 sham marriages between Chinese nationals and U.S. citizens. U.S. Attorney General Todd Blanche said facilitators of these marriages were naturalized U.S. citizens from China, including one green card holder.
11: The facilitators used social media and other forms of advertising to market fraudulent immigration services to foreign nationals, primarily from China, and Chinese nationals would pay these facilitators as much as $100,000 for assistance in obtaining a marriage.
10: They would then apply for fraudulent green cards. The U.S. citizens participating in this scheme would then get paid as much as $30,000. Jessica Rosenthal, Fox News.
2: A former Southern Poverty Law Center official has been charged in the Justice Department's broader criminal case against the civil rights group. Heidi Byrick, who served as the group's chief financial officer, is charged with fraud, conspiracy, and other offenses. One of the most historic franchises in the NBA has been sold again.
12: The Los Angeles Lakers are reportedly being sold to Josh Kushner and Bob Iger for a record-breaking price of $12.5 billion. ESPN was first to report the sale, which is now the largest for a North American sports franchise. The move is seen as a surprise, as Kushner and Iger had been working together on landing a possible expansion franchise in Las Vegas, and also because the Lakers were sold just last year by the Buss family to Mark Walter, who bought them for $10 billion. But they've been sold again, creating $2.5 billion profit in 10 months.
2: Fox's Tony Genualdo. The sale still needs the approval of the NBA's Board of Governors. Their next meeting is next month. I'm Lisa Lucera, and this is Fox News.
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1: 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In the John Day Valley, including Prairie City, this evening we'll have sunny skies, moving to clear skies, and temperatures lowering to around 69. Overnight, there'll be clear skies with a low for the night getting down around 53. Tomorrow morning, we'll have mostly sunny skies with temperatures rising up to around 70. Through Seneca and south into Harney County, this evening we'll have sunny skies, moving to clear skies, and temperatures lowering to around 65. Overnight, there'll be clear skies with a low for the night getting down around 50. Tomorrow morning, we'll have mostly sunny skies with temperatures rising up to around 69. For your current weather, log on to ElkhornMediaGroup.com. 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
2: The Bologna Fire, 9 miles northwest of Monument in Grant County, is around 4,743 acres with about 36% containment. The Cottonwood Fire south of Monument in Grant County is around 722 acres with about 71% containment. The Little Bear Fire north of John Day in Grant County is around 86 acres with no containment information. The Coleman Creek Fire, 8 miles southwest of Warm Springs Reservoir in Mount Heron and Harney counties, is around 308,721 acres with about 90% containment. The Second Flat Fire, 6 miles northeast of Riley in Harney County, is around 105,501 acres with about 90% containment. Stay tuned here for Fire and Outdoor Reports and follow my Grant Harney County Facebook page for updates.
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2: Ella Langley's Choosing Texas stays on top of the Billboard All Genre Hot 100 for a 17th week, solely claiming the fourth longest command in the chart's history. The single first led the list in February, topping Last Night from Morgan Wallen in 2023, but still below Old Town Road from Lil Nas X featuring Billy Ray Cyrus in 2019 and Shaboozy's A Bar Song Tipsy in 2024. And the record holder, even though it's a holiday track, All I Want for Christmas Is You by Mariah Carey, which leads with 22 weeks at number one, spanning holiday seasons from 2019 through 2026. Taylor Swift and country legend Lyle Lovett will be among the inductees of the Nashville Songwriters Hall of Fame. Also included, Sean Kemp, Lee Thomas Miller, both elected in the Contemporary Songwriter category, and Bruce Channel as the Veteran Songwriter. They will be formally inducted during the 56th anniversary Nashville Songwriters Hall of Fame Gala later this year. That's Fox Country.
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2: A massive marriage fraud scheme busted. I'm Lisa Lucera, Fox News. Attorney General Todd Blanche calls it one of the largest marriage fraud prosecutions in U.S. history.
3: The Justice Department today charging 11 people with facilitating fraudulent marriages, allegedly aimed at giving Chinese nationals green cards. Federal prosecutors say some paid upwards of $100,000 to get their papers. Federal prosecutors in New York found instances dating back to 2016, where those allegedly involved in the apparent plot hired attorneys, tax preparers, and marriage officiants to facilitate the sham marriages and submit fraudulent immigration paperwork for citizenship. In total, investigators say they discovered more than 1,000 such marriages.
2: Fox's David Spahn, the former chief financial officer for the Southern Poverty Law Center, is accused of helping funnel more than $1 million in donor funds to a confidential informant to infiltrate a neo-Nazi organization. Heidi Beirich is charged with wire fraud, conspiracy, and other offenses. She did not enter a plea at her initial court appearance today, but was ordered to hand over a passport and appear in court in Alabama, where the organization is based, within the next 2 weeks. White House Press Secretary Karoline Leavitt's leaving her post.
4: President Trump announcing, "One of my most trusted aides, Karoline Leavitt, will be departing her role at the end of the month so she can spend more time with her beautiful young children and family, a decision I totally understand and respect." Leavitt became the youngest press secretary in history, taking on the role at 27, and later also became the first woman to hold down the demanding job while pregnant.
2: Fox's Jackie Heinrich at the White House. In a social media post, Leavitt says she's incredibly grateful to President Trump for granting her so many extraordinary opportunities. America's listening to Fox News.
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8: Yay!
2: A woman is shot and killed in Florida by a sheriff's deputy responding to a domestic disturbance.
9: A 22-year-old woman was shot to death outside a home in Jacksonville, Florida, by a sheriff's deputy responding to calls of a fight between a man and a woman said to be boyfriend and girlfriend. The deputies first encountered the man outside, who told them the woman was inside and armed with a knife. She left the home advancing towards the deputies, refusing to drop the knife when commanded. That's when they shot her. The deceased woman's name is being withheld, but she was charged back in April with battering her boyfriend. In Miami, Eben Brown, Fox News.
2: A small Texas law firm with ties to the Trump administration has turned down a $150 million contract to represent migrant children traveling alone to the U.S. The administration said last week it planned to award the contract to the Burke Law Group, a Houston-based firm with little experience on immigration law. Burke Law Group's founder, Marcella Burke, served as President Trump's first administration as a lawyer with the EPA and the Department of the Interior. Meta is joining forces with building trade unions.
10: Meta is partnering with the North American Building Trades Unions to support skilled trades workers across the country and build AI data centers. The tech giant behind Facebook and Instagram, and the union announcing the Future is for Everyone Fund, designed to grow their investment and scale their efforts together over time. In a joint statement, Meta and the union says they share a commitment to ensuring these workers have real access to the training, credentials, and full-time jobs required for the AI build-out. The North American Building Trades Unions represents 3 million construction workers. Frank Lanza, Fox News.
2: Tropical storm Cristobal has formed in the Atlantic. Forecasters say there are no watches or warnings up yet. I'm Lisa Lucera. This is Fox News.
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2: 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In the John Day Valley, including Prairie City, this evening will have sunny skies, moving to clear skies, and temperatures lowering to around 69. Overnight, there'll be clear skies with a low for the night getting down around 53. Tomorrow morning, we'll have mostly sunny skies with temperatures rising up to around 70. Through Seneca and south into Harney County, this evening will have sunny skies, moving to clear skies, and temperatures lowering to around 65. Overnight, there'll be clear skies with a low for the night getting down around 50. Tomorrow morning, we'll have mostly sunny skies with temperatures rising up to around 69. For your current weather, log on to ElkhornMediaGroup.com.
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1: The Bologna Fire, 9 miles northwest of Monument in Grant County, is around 4,743 acres with about 36% containment. The Cottonwood Fire, south of Monument in Grant County, is around 722 acres with about 71% containment. The Little Bear Fire, north of John Day in Grant County, is around 86 acres with no containment information. The Coleman Creek Fire, 8 miles southwest of Warm Springs Reservoir in Mount Heron and Harney Counties, is around 308,721 acres with about 90% containment. The Second Flat Fire, 6 miles northeast of Riley in Harney County, is around 105,501 acres with about 90% containment. Stay tuned here for Fire and Outdoor Reports and follow my Grant Harney County Facebook page for updates.
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